Yeah, it's coming up to 8 o'clock. Good time to remind you, you're listening to WRIU Kingston, Rhode Island. 90.3 FM on the dial, streaming at WRIU.org.

It was once again Eliza Gilgeson, who I saw in concert in Cambridge, Massachusetts, a little more than a week ago, and she gives me the strength to keep getting continuing on. This is not an easy time in the good old U.S. of A., and she's an angel, Eliza Gilgeson. We heard from Eliza. The last live cut was a song called Babies Walking. Before that, she sang We Are Not Alone. And that's kind of the positive message that Eliza gives on so many of her tunes. And in between, I thought I would include the Brothers Four singing Green Fields. Not only did it kind of fit nice and musically, but to note, that song was written by Eliza Gilgeson's father, a man by the name of Terry Gilgeson. Terry was a songwriter in the 1950s. He wrote for Dean Martin, Memories Are Made of This. He had a few other hits, but that was one of them for the Brothers Four. I really liked that tune. And I mentioned Walt Disney earlier. Terry Gilgeson also wrote the theme song from one of my favorite Disney serials of the 1960s, and that would be The Scarecrow of Romney Marsh. Terry was an employee of Disney at the time. He also wrote a song for Walt Disney, Jungle Book, called The Bare Necessities. So the Gilgesons were a fabulously talented musical family, and it's being carried on still with Eliza out there in Santa Fe. And she's got a brother who performs, a fine guitarist who played in the band Lone Justice out in Los Angeles. So they get it. Sometimes God gives all the talent to just one crew. No one in my family can play a note, but they're terrific. We're listening to a little bit of the Punch Brothers again, and just... as I'm reading over credits. Usually in the last hour of our show, we devote, we call it the Hobblety Oi set, where we listen to music from across the pond, Ireland, England, Scotland, and Wales. And we're going to do that. And then by the end of the show, we're going to listen to a few more songs from Carsey Blanton and Burning Hell. I promise that. I'm going to try to fit in by the very end of the show another Dolly Parton song. Hey, we heard from one of our listeners listening to our stream way out on Prince Edward Island, and that was Ellen. And Ellen, thank you so much for your call. I love chatting with you. And as I mentioned on the phone, I love Canada. We did an entire show earlier this year, and I might replay it, because the timing of that would be perfect with this stupid trade war that we're involved, that our government has imposed. But yeah, we did a 3 hours of only Canadian music, man, I loved it. Everything from Gordon Lightfoot to Kate and Anna McGarrigle, and of course Neil Young, and so many great Rufus Wainwright, so many great performers. Leonard Cohen, of course. And I just got back from Montreal myself a couple of weeks ago. I had a great time there. So heard some great live music. Love Canada. Love my brothers and sisters in Canada. And so many of us here in the U.S. of A. Feel the same, believe me. All right. Let's get to... Billy Strings and Molly Tuttle.

so nice. They're Molly Tuttle and Billy Strings doing Nancy Griffiths on the radio. Miss Nancy. Okay, we're crossing the pond again. Here is the late Mick Softly with the Bells of Rimini.

How are you doing there? My name is Ron Kavanagh, and these wonderful musicians you see up here around me are the resident aliens. We're going to start out here with a little tune I made for the first Alias album, Think Like a Hero. This one's called Waxin' the Gaza, which is Cork slang for climbing up a gas lamp pole. But it also has sexual connotations, which I'll just leave up to yourselves to figure out. And that shouldn't be too much of a problem after all, for they're good citizens of the City of Love. So come on now, and let's go. Waxin' the Gaza.

0: much.
1: This one's from my most recent album, Songs of Rebellion, Resistance and Reconciliation, which I believe is currently the best-selling folk album back in Europe. It's a traditional song called the Shan Van Vught, which is Gaelic for the poor old woman, and was one of the names like Kathleen Ni Houlihan and the Roisin Dubh used by the Irish to refer to Ireland at the time of the penal laws in the early 18th century, when the very mention of the word Ireland in Ireland was a punishable offence. The song dates from the 1798 rebellion by the United Irishmen and refers to the somewhat over-optimistic hopes pinned by the Irish on General Humbert's rather meagre French expedition of about 1,000 troops who landed at Killala, County Mayo, in August of that year. Oh, the French are in the bay, said the Shan Van Vught. The French are in the bay, said the Shan Van Vught. The French are in the bay, they'll be here at break of day, and the orange will decay, said the Shan Van Vught.

major French expedition of about 1,000 troops who landed at Killala, County Mayo, in August of that year. Oh, the French are in the bay, said the Shan Van Vogt. The French are in the bay, said the Shan Van Vogt. The French are in the bay, they'll be here at break of day, and the orange will

listening to finding singer from England, Grace Cummings. I'm Not Crazy. We're going to hear Corey Doon performed by Sally Timms with the Freakons.

Andrew Rumsey with Fallen Rouge, Fallen Eugene. Another one by Carsey Blanton and the Burning Hell. This is Price of Eggs.

0: What are we gonna do about the rising seas, the flooding and the fires and the poor little bees?
1: Oh, we're gonna raise awareness on the internet. That's what we're gonna do about that.
0: What are we gonna do about the poverty, the troubling erosion?

gonna do about that?

0: The Chippy Chop Machine. Carcy Blanton in the Burning Hell. Hey, they're coming to Providence next month. Visit WRIU.org. In the Kingston Coffee House. I'm going to post information about all these songs, these performers.
1: Fascists are good at answering questions.
0: And upcoming comments.

Yeah. Great stuff. Andrew Rumsey, Place of Dragons. It's getting towards the end of the show. We got Jake coming up soon with Long Live Rock and Roll. Thought we'd go out with this. To my friend in Prince Edward Island. This one's for you. Knocking on Heaven's Door. Dolly Parton with Liddy Smith.

0: brothers and sisters. See you in heaven. Sobonane Zulu.
1: Wow, wasn't that not magnificent? Thank you, Ellen, for calling that one in from Prince Edward Island. I hope the weather's better there than it is here in Kingston, Rhode Island, right now. It was just beautiful. Ladysmith with Dolly Parton, of course, channeling her Mavis Staples. Just a beautiful vocal performance by Dolly. Knocking on Heaven's Door, of course, by our man Bob Dylan. Listen to a little bit of Punch Brothers again while I'm wrapping things up here. Expect to have Jake coming in soon with Long Live Rock and Roll. Jake's always got a great show. And we heard Matt Mania before I started this show, the Kingston Coffee House. Matt Mania is going to be doing sitting in for Wayne Kresser next Sunday on Picture This, Film Music on the Radio. And Matt has a pretty exhaustive knowledge of film history and music. So he's going to put together something really special. Tune in next Sunday at 6 o'clock for Matt Mania on Picture This, Film Music on the Radio. And I will be back, in fact, on Sunday at 5 o'clock. I'll be back with The French Connection. I think we're planning a show with Monum, Francis Cabrel, Al Cabrel on Sunday on The French Connection. Wanted to reiterate that Carcy Blanton, and I think she's going to be with Burning Hill, she's going to be performing in Providence on October 29th, 29, yeah, Alchemy. Haven't been there, and this could be a good time for me to check that place out. And if you're in the Somerville area, as my daughter is, Kaylee and my bonus son, Chris, Carcy Blanton's going to be at the Crystal Ballroom at the Somerville Theater. Interesting spot for a concert. They expanded an area of the old Somerville movie theater for small shows such as this. That sounds really interesting. All kinds of good stuff coming up next. I think it's next Thursday. There's going to be a tribute to the late country bluesman from Rhode Island, Paul Jeremiah. We'll talk about that more next week on the Kingston Coffee House. Set you up for that. That's going to be at Nickanee's. And a bunch of Paul's friends and cohorts are going to be there remembering a guy that we really loved. And certainly one of the great country bluesmen that I've ever heard. And I've listened to that music for quite a long time. Paul Jeremiah will be playing records and telling stories. We might even have a few pints of beer at Nickanee's. All right. That's going to do it for the Kingston Coffee House tonight. Going out with the Punch Brothers. I'm going to save a little room for my friend Jake to come in here and get the rock and roll playing. Hope you enjoyed this tonight. We were kind of all over the map. And I like to do a show like that every now and then. No definite theme. We went all the way from Shelley Fabre all the way down to Ladysmith, Black Mambazo. I don't think those two have been played too often together. Have a good night, everybody. Hello, Jake.

Radiothon time. We appreciate any donation. It all goes to stuff we need. I'm sitting on a new chair that I thought we wouldn't see that until the Radiothon was over. This has been a rather comfortable 3 hours for a change. All right. Thanks for listening in. We'll be back next week with some more great folk music, country blues, and country and western. Thanks for listening.

Good evening, WRIU. It is time for Long Live Rock and Roll, the show that explores rock and roll in all its forms. I'm your host, Jacob. For the next 2 hours, we're going to headbang through punk, thrash through metal, vibe to new wave, and help you build up your new favorite playlist. It's episode 297 of Long Live Rock and Roll. We are on our way to episode 300. We've been doing this countdown for the last few months on the show, spacing it out, doing some normal episodes in between. And we're going to finish it up in a couple weeks. I think we'll finish it up the first week school's back in session. We'll be on track to have episode 300, I think, by the 22nd. Today is the 1st of September, episode 297. 298 will be next week, September 8th. 299 will be the 15th. School starts next Wednesday. So expect within the month to have all of our WRIU student DJs back on the air. It's going to be great. And September 22nd will be episode 300 of Long Live Rock and Roll. Then we'll get back to our regularly scheduled programming, just normal week-to-week episodes throughout September. And then in October, end of the month, of course, we'll have our Halloween specials. Normally we do them in two parts. Since we just did this big 10-part episode that we're in the midst of, I don't think I can do anything bigger than that, put off normal episodes to do multi-parters again. I was thinking of maybe doing a whole month of Halloween specials at some point, but maybe next year. Then, of course, we'll get into our end-of-year stuff once December rolls around, our Christmas special and our end-of-the-year countdowns, our top 50 albums of the year, and our best of Long Live Rock and Roll of 2026. Been very hard this year keeping up with all the new releases. There's a lot of stuff coming out. But you know what? I still enjoy doing this show. I'm so blessed to still be here with you guys for almost 300 episodes. I might not do it every week like I used to, but you know what? Whenever I am on the air, I try to make it as consistent, as entertaining, as informative, and as good as I possibly can. So episode 297, continuing the countdown. I believe it is part 7 of the countdown. Makes sense, 7 out of 10. We are on numbers 40 through 31 of the top 100 artists who have influenced and changed my taste in music this week. 40 through 31, and we're comparing, for if this is your first time tuning in the last 3 months, we're comparing a list I made back in 2022, leading into episode 100 artists that affected, changed how I perceive, taste, make, and listen to and consume music, with a list that I just made recently for episode 300. So we're going bit by bit, entry by entry, 10 entries per episode, comparing songs from 2022 to songs I've selected this year. So let's jump into it. Number 40 from the 2022 version of the list, we have one of my favorite grunge bands, and not with any spoilers going forward, but this band shot up in between the last 4 years. They're much higher this year in the countdown. We have Soundgarden, one of my favorite bands just in general, just a great group of instrumentalists, fantastic songwriters, awesome production. They debatably, on a good day, are my favorite of the big four of grunge, or the big five of grunge if you count Stone Temple Pilots. I love Nirvana. I enjoy Pearl Jam. STP is greatly underrated. And Alice in Chains, we'll get to Alice in Chains later, but Soundgarden's special, especially when you're talking their vocalist, Chris Cornell. Maybe the one vocalist who has had the most profound impact on how I sing and how I project. So from a personal level, I think the contributions to this band, to my musical taste, is innumerable. So many incredible songs, so many great albums. Bad Motor Finger, Down on the Upside, which we're about to play a track from. A legacy of great music from the 90s to today. And even before that, they were a band in the 80s. Chris Cornell started out as a drummer that could sing, so it's really inspiring to see where he went, and even though he's gone, still lives on and still inspires millions to this day. So we're going to start out with Soundgarden, number 40 on the 2022 edition of the list, off their fifth album from 1996, Shades of Alt, Grunge, and Metal, from Seattle, Washington. The one and only Soundgarden, off their album Down on the Upside. This is one of my favorite tracks by them, Burden in My Hand. Mom, I know you're a big Soundgarden fan, or at least you like Chris Cornell, so I hope you dig this one. Stay tuned. Number 40 from the 2026 version of the list is another one of my favorite bands, more so in the punk sphere. It's Long Live Rock and Roll on 90.3 FM, WRIU Kingston. We've talked for too long. Let's get into it. This is Burden in My Hand by Soundgarden.

Burden in My Hands, Soundgarden off Down on the Upside, 1996, fifth studio album by those grunge legends. Coming in at number 40 on our top 100 artists who have influenced, changed, and shaped my taste in music over my lifetime. What I like about this list is you see a lot of bands repeat from the original list, and then a lot of newer bands are bands that I've grown more of an attachment to, have either shot up the list or randomly entered the list, or bands that I loved then I might not listen to as much anymore, say like a Rage Against the Machine. But one band that holds pretty firm, I think they dropped a decent amount of spots, but will always have a place on my top 100. Like I said, it's not a top 100 favorite list, it's more of an importance to me type of list, is Bad Religion. One of my favorite punk bands of all time. Melodic hardcore. They are like an AC/DC type band where a lot of their songs sound similar. But, I mean, when you get a sound right, why improve the format? I mean, they are famous for, I think it was their second or third album, they completely changed their sound and tried to do like a progressive rock new wave album. And it's an infamous disaster in punk. And then they decided to never do that again. And they made like 20 albums of just consistently great punk material. Awesome vocals. Really great soloing as well, especially for punk music. I mean, the songs are repetitive. The guitar parts are very much more anthemic than technically impressive, but I don't know. There's just something about this band that I keep coming back to. They're in that no use for a name category of punk bands that just define an era. Bad Religion, one of the all-time greats in my book. This is off their 13th album from 2004, The Empire Strikes First, one of my favorites. Bad Religion, I played this song a couple years ago on the show, but you know I love to bring back songs for our special episodes like this. It's one of my favorite tracks by them, Los Angeles is Burning. It's Bad Religion. Stay tuned, number 39. Number 49. No, 39. I can't count. Is up next.

Kid tested, Jake approved. That's Bad Religion, Los Angeles is Burning. Off the record, The Empire Strikes First, our 2026 edition of the 100 artists who have shaped, impacted, and molded my taste in music. They're coming in at the number 40 spot. We're on the countdown to episode 300. We've been doing this for a couple months now. I'm sure people have tuned in, tuned out, mistakenly started listening, and gotten real confused, so tune in a couple weeks and I'll recap the entire list for you guys. We don't have all day here, so we're going to keep going. Number 39 from the 2022 version of the list. We're talking The Germs, one of my favorite bands from the LA punk scene. The LA punk scene is crazy compared to, say, the CBGB New York punk scene of the 70s. Two drastically different scenes, equally influential bands. And of course, you have the UK punk scene as well. That side of the pond, you have The Clash, you have The Buzzcocks, The Damned. And then in America, on the CBGB side, you have the Ramones, you have early Blondie, bands like the Dead Boys and Devo found their way over there, Talking Heads emigrated from RI over to New York, so the scene was growing, you have bands like the Misfits coming around, but then over in LA, a whole bunch of crazy stuff is happening, bands like the Go-Go's started out in that scene, X, a lot of big bands, and shout out to anyone that was around the LA punk scene at the time. Hi Greg, how you doing? But one of my favorites from that scene, 1979, On the Ground Floor of It All, one of the best albums in the entire punk movement. We're talking The Germs. Just fiery, fierce, gross lead vocals. Just proto-hardcore, honestly. Just absolutely impeccably important to the development of hardcore. Without The Germs, there'd be no Black Flag, in my opinion. Just super important band, and without them, there'd be no Minor Threat. So, yeah, that's right there for you. This is Manimal by The Germs off their album G.I. 1979, a no-skip album. So many tracks off this I have always in rotation. Tracks like Richie Dagger's Crimes or Lexicon Devil. It's just one of those albums that is infinitely revisible. It might be a little abrasive to those who hear it, but then again, with so many hardcore bands popular now, it almost sounds kind of primitive, but look at it as an increasingly important building block. If you're looking at, say, a Disney cartoon now, this is the Steamboat Mickey of punk rock. This is Manimal by The Germs off GI, number 39 on our 2022 countdown.

I would say there's never going to be another band like the Germs. And maybe when it comes to in-the-moment intensity, maybe no band can match them. I mean, there's a million copycat bands or bands made in basements that sound like the Germs. But there's just something about that band, that driving bass line, the rough production, and Darby Crash's snotty vocals. Something about that band that is so special, so genre-defining. Number 39 on the 2022 version of the 100 list, that was Manimal by the Germs off GI. Going in a very different direction, a bit of musical whiplash, more in the R&B, blues, and jazz, jumping all the way back to the year 1956. Shout out to all my listeners born in the year 1956. Got a single from one of my favorite musicians of all time from Albany, Georgia. We played him last week on the show. In the 2022 version of the list, he was number 45. Now, he's gone all the way up to 39. We're moving up in the world. And if we were ranking based off just influence, talent, vocal ability, musical ability, importance in the genre, he'd be probably top 10, top 15. We're talking the late, great, one and only Ray Charles. It's a single from 1956, one of my favorites. I love the backing of this. I love his piano, how it solos out, that little mini riff he plays before he goes into the verse. The brass instrumentation as well is wonderful. This song just gets you moving. If this song doesn't get you grooving, I don't really know what I can do for you here. This is Mary Ann by Ray Charles, number 39 on the 2026 version of our list. Stay tuned, jumping back to 2022 after this. It's Ray Charles with Mary Ann right here on Long Live Rock and Roll on 90.3 FM, WRIU Kingston.

the world. And if we were ranking based off just influence, talent, vocal ability, musical ability, importance in the genre, he'd be probably top 10, top 15. We're talking the late, great, one and only Ray Charles. It's a single from 1956, one of my favorites. I love the backing of this. I love his piano, how it solos out, that little mini riff he plays before he goes into the verse. The brass instrumentation as well is wonderful. This song just gets you moving. If this song doesn't get you grooving, I don't really know what I can do for you here. This is Mary Ann by Ray Charles, number 39 on the 2026 version of our list. Stay tuned, jumping back to 2022 after this. It's Ray Charles with Mary Ann right here on Long Live Rock and Roll on 90.3 FM, WRIU Kingston.

Marianne Ray Charles coming in number 39 on the 2026 incarnation of our top 100 artist countdown list we're doing right now. That song was actually named after one of Ray Charles's frequent collaborators, one of his featured backing vocalists. And they had a bit of a relationship behind the scenes, but that song was named after her. And she eventually parted ways with Ray as one of his backing vocalists when he added the Raylettes as his vocal backup band at the end of the 50s. Great song, though. Really awesome accompaniment. I love the horns in that song. Anyways, changing gears once again completely. Musical Whiplash in full swing here tonight. 1996. This was a band that we featured last week as well. They actually came in at number 45 spot in the 2026 version of the list. So we had Ray Charles and this band Sublime going back and forth in both incarnations of our list. I think that's pretty cool. Oh, wait, no. Ray Charles came in number 39 this year, 38 in 2022. And last week, Ray Charles was 45, and Sublime was 45 last week. I've gone cross-eyed. Who cares? We're playing good music. That's all that matters. Who needs all my stats and nerd stuff? Sublime, California, third album, 1996. We played the same record last week on the show. Third wave ska, shades of alt, rock, reggae, super tight group of musicians, Bud Gaw, laying it down heavy on the drums. I mean, just maybe the tightest group of musicians out there. My first band, The Pearls, a couple years ago was being mentored by this guy named Jay. He played in a touring band called Kilgore. I think their biggest thing was they played on one of the early incarnations of Ozfest. But in the 90s, they were an alt-metal band, and they were touring with Sublime for a little bit. And he said in all of his days of touring, he never met a band more tight than Sublime. For three members, just what they were able to accomplish, bass, guitar, drums, and Bradley Noel's vocals, incredible. Last week, we played a bit of a deeper cut off that record. We played Seed, but apparently me in 2022 wasn't as creative because I was going with a favorite of mine to sing at gigs, but it's one of those most annoying songs you hear sung live because no one can sing the song good. I'm also very guilty of this. No one can sing the song like Brad. When you hear this at a wedding, when you hear this at a bar, you're like, oh, here comes Santeria. But there's something about this one, the way those notes are played on the hi-hat, the way that snare is recorded, that bass part that's so hard to capture.

It's a perfect song, captured in 3 minutes. You've heard it a million times. You're going to hear it a million more times before you die. But is that really such a bad thing? Peering into my crystal ball, they're coming in at number 38 on the 2022 version of the countdown. This one goes out to you, Mom. This is Santeria by Sublime. Stay tuned for something a little more original coming in our 38 spot on the 2026 version of the list. It's Santeria Sublime right here on Long Live Rock and Roll.

straight from Lou Dog and the Boys. Santeria, Sublime, 1996 self-titled studio album, one of the most defining records of the 90s, in my opinion. And that's a decade with so many records that are just synonymous with that decade. And I'd say that stacks right up there. Just, that song's a musical anomaly. Like I was saying before, I've never heard a band live capture that. I mean, a lot of songs don't sound like they do in the studio live, but that song, something about the way Bud Gaw handles the 16ths on the hi-hat, the way that kick pattern, those fills, Eric Willison's bass line, the way that his fingers move across those strings, Bradley's guitar solo, which I've never heard another guitar player live, that way that he bends the strings in that song, I've never heard a guitarist replicate that song live, and those vocals, of course, generational stuff right there. Santeria, Sublime, you don't need to hear me glaze it till the end of the day. They came in at number 38 on the 2022 version of our 100 Artists Who Have Influenced My Taste in Music countdown. Who came in at number 38 on the 2026 version of the list? A band that, the older I get, the more that I resonate with them. One of my favorites to ever do it. We're talking The Replacements. They placed significantly lower on the 2022 version of our list. I think they placed in like the 80s or the 90s. They placed at number 89 on the 2022 version of our list. And they're one of those bands where they have such a great back discography. Let It Be is one of my favorite records of all time. They're a band that sniffed the mainstream, is influential to countless indie bands. They're your favorite band's favorite band. I think they're known for having one of the most disastrous Saturday Night Live performances of all time. They're a band that was as genius as they were self-sabotaging, but man, they've got so many great songs. So many songs that are in the power pop genre, but also almost in the heavier punk side of things as well. Just that great cover of Kiss's Black Diamond, We're Coming Out, Alex Chilton, just a band that I could put on any song by theirs and have a good time. A band for all moods and all seasons. The Replacements from Minneapolis, Minnesota. Here it's lovely this time of year. That's false. Minnesota's never lovely any time of the year. Shout out to Scott, though. Shades of alt-rock, power pop, and punk. It's from their record Tim, 1985, their fourth album. This album's dedicated to anybody named Tim, I guess. The Replacements, this is the romantically titled Kiss Me on the Bus. Stay tuned. Jumping forward to number 37 in a second. It's Long Live Rock and Roll.

Kiss Me on the Bus. Is there really a more romantic location than the bus? We're talking The Replacements off their fourth album from 1985. Tim coming in at number 38 on our 2026 edition of the list. 37, 2022 edition, a band that I was really into at the time. I think back in 2020, 2021, 2022, this band was in heavy rotation with me. And they're a band that I'd say I'm still a fan of. I think they actually ranked higher this year. Again, no spoilers for future installments of the list. I mean, there's only 30-something spots they could be in. But they're a band I think in the last year I've kind of fallen off of a bit. Their fourth album was fine. So my diehardness of this band come from the first three albums, spanning from like 2017 to 2023. That third album, From 2 to 3, incredible. We're talking, of course, Peach Pit, going with their 2020 second album, probably my least favorite of the original trilogy. But these first three albums all are amazing for very different reasons. But Shades of Surf Rock, Jangle Pop, Alt, Indie Bedroom Pop, iconic vocals. In terms of modern indie bands, I'd say probably Hers is the defining indie band of the 2010s, but I would put Peach Pit right there, right underneath them. This song is, there's something special about it. It's an absolute earworm. The chorus hits, the production's so cool. Instrumentally, I love the hook in this song as well. Psychics in LA off their album You and Your Friends, 2022nd album, one of the bands of all time. We're talking Peach Pit. Stay tuned for another strange band coming up after this. Number 37, 2022 edition of the list. It's Peach Pit. It's Long Live Rock and Roll.

Psychics in L.A., Peach Pit, coming in at number 37 on the top 100 artists who have influenced my musical countdown. 2022 edition of the list, that was Peach Pit. Coming in at the number 37 edition of the 2026 countdown, we have, it's kind of a tie. We're lumping in this band more so with this artist. I'm going to say Jeff Rosenstock is my entrant for number 37 officially, but he is maybe the most prolific man in punk rock. He comes from the band The Arrogant SOBs, and he's been in a number of different projects. He's been a member of the Bruce Lee Band. He's got an amazing solo career, but my favorite project he's been a part of is Antartigo Vespucci, a power pop duo with the musician Chris Farron, and the two of them work so well together. I love these songs. Lyrically, so relatable, so down to earth, so wacky. I can't get enough of this band. They have a small discography. I can't recommend them enough. Check them out. This is off their second album from 2018, Love in the Time of Email, a band that splits their time between Florida and New York, named after not the man who discovered America, but maybe the man who discovered Antarctica. Antartigo Vespucci slash Jeff Rosenstock coming in at number 37 on our top 100 countdown for 2026. They were not on the 2022 countdown, so they're one of our unique entrants. Will they be on the 2030 countdown when we revisit this for episode 600? Who knows? You tell me. This is Freaking You Out by Antartigo Vespucci on Long Live Rock Roll. That's what we do here. We freak you out. You freaked?

freaking you out in Artigo Vespucci. When I hear that song, I move my head from side to side like that one kid in Charlie Brown when he's dancing, when he hears Linus, what's his name that plays the piano? Schroeder, when you hear Schroeder playing the piano. Hope you're doing that too when you're listening to Long Live Rock and Roll. Next up is a band that is not on the countdown this year. I'm just going to drop a spoiler. At this time, when I made this list back in 2022, if you asked me this is one of my favorite bands, I was saying, hell yeah. I was not drinking Monster Energy, but I think this band's target audience certainly is a Monster consumer. We're talking, of course, Avenged Sevenfold. They're a band that I have a lot of opinions on. I think they're a band that is always on the lips of people when they talk about metal. A lot of hardcore, diehard fans of this band, a lot of people that hate this band. For me, I think they're an amazing band, especially when you talk about their stuff in the 2000s. 2010 onward, after the passing of their drummer, The Rev, who is one of my idols when it comes to drumming. If you're talking about influence on my playing, I can't really list him as an influence because I can't play as technically precise as he could, but man, the way that he wasn't known for being a technical marvel at the drums, but the way that he brought such speed, such intensity, such passion, really was an inspiration to me. But with this band, first album, Sounding the Seventh Trumpet, is a rough around the edges, almost hardcore sounding metal album, metallic hardcore. I like that record. I've got some mixed opinions on it. But then you go on that run from the 2000s, Waking the Fallen, City of Evil, the self-titled album, and then The Rev's final work, which Mike Portnoy had to step in and play the rest of the drums on the record for him. Nightmare. Those are four of the greatest albums ever made when it comes to heavy metal, and I'll stand by that. Then after that, you have Hail to the King, which I don't really like. A lot of people call it the 2010s version of Metallica's Black Album. If you hear songs like Hail to the King, it is just modern-day Metallica. Then after that, they have The Stage, which is a really interesting progressive rock album that I think is super underrated. Then after that, in the 2020s, is their album Life is But a Dream. Really controversial, out there. I loved it when I first heard it. If I were to listen to it now, would I have the same opinion? I think I still would be happy with the risks that they've taken. I think M. Shadow's voice has really degenerated, but I can't really fault the man for that. It's not his choice to have his voice sound differently now. And you're talking instrumentalists in the band. Sinister Gates is one of the greatest modern metal guitarists. Zachy Vengeance sounds pretty cool too, John Christ, and a really solid group of musicians. We talked about Bad Religion earlier in the show. One of their main drummers, Brooks Wackerman, is now the drummer in Avenged Sevenfold, so he's in two bands that are on this list on this episode. But their EP that just came out, Statica, is awful. I can't make any excuses for that thing. It is just bad. You know, you guys know I hate being negative on this show. That EP is just bad. I'm glad they got it out of their systems. I'm glad they were able to be creative. They're the guys who have made such great music for so long. They can have their fun. They can do what they want. But that EP is, it's not it, Chief. But what got them on this list, their 2000s material stuff. Call it basic, but man, songs like Backcountry are foundational for me when it comes to heavy metal. I could listen to this song again and again and again. And sure, there's tracks on albums like their self-titled album, a song like A Little Bit of Heaven, which I think is, on one hand, a masterpiece, but also some of those lyrics are a little strange. It's a little too hokey, a little too I'm weird and zany, I'm in a carnival, a little too ICP for me. If we wanted ICP, we'd get the bassist in my band in here. We talked to Alex about that. But still, he's a big A7X fan too. So, you know what, that would make a lot of sense, but I don't know. They're a band that has a lot of charm. I don't always go back to them, but when I do, I pick out my favorite tracks and I'm happy. Beast in the Harlot, Nightmare, and we're talking this one right here, Backcountry, He Who Makes a Beast Out of Himself Gets Rid of the Pain of Being a Man. The guitar solo on this song is still unmatched, and the drumming is amazing. This song's one of the definitive metal songs of the 2000s, and I think it single-handedly earned the band this spot on the list. From the 2022 incarnation of our list, number 36, the ever-controversial Avenged Sevenfold, this is Backcountry.

say what you will about that band, but that song is absolutely timeless. There's a lot of things you could say in that song that really make it hold up. Backcountry, Avenged Sevenfold off City of Evil from 2005, whether it's Sinister Gates guitar work, M Shadow's vocals that are somewhat simultaneously both bad and awesome, but really at the end of the day, the Rev, the super secret weapon of that band, his drumming is so incredible on there. That pinched snare sound, how fast he does those rolls, the double kicks there, the snare hits, the China hits. It is such an incredible performance off a really great album. Number 36 on the 2022 version of the list. That was Avenged Sevenfold with Bat Country off City of Evil. Now, what's our 2026 version of that? Well, definitely a band that's a little bit more critically lauded. They're doing their very, I think, successful. Was unexpected, their reunion tour right now. A band that has not been active since the late 90s after the death of their bassist, Audie Petrie. Their vocalist, Dax Riggs, has had several other projects. But man, when you talk about sludge metal, iconic metal bands of the 90s, Acid Bath, their duology of records are timeless. When the Kite String Pops, iconic, iconic album. The No Skip album, their second album as well, I would also say is No Skip. It's hard to choose what my favorite song is by this band. There is just a miasma of sludge and heaviness that comes with this band. Whether it's the bursts of energy that come with the more hardcore thrashy sections or the slow, lingering, monotonous parts. There's such a great dichotomy on this record. I'm a big fan. And it's one of those bands that just I keep loving the more and more I return to them. I think they were somewhere in the 70s on the original version of this list back in 2022. And now they've really shot up on the list. They're number 36. This is What Color Is Death by Acid Bath off their album When the Kite String Pops. It's Long Live Rock and Roll. Hope you guys are having a grand old time.

When the kite string pops, that was What Color Is Death? Acid Bath, coming in at number 36 on our top 100 bands who have influenced and changed my taste in music over the years. Really awesome. Sick stuff right there. Dax Riggs, anomaly of a vocalist right there. Second time I've said anomaly tonight. Anyways, this is another band that you might see twice on this show. Big fan of these guys. Maybe the most underrated band that everyone knows a song or two by. Just because everyone knows like their Christmas song, or everybody knows You Really Got Me. But do you really got everything about the Kinks? A band that's been able to reinvent themselves every decade, prominent in the 60s, the 70s, the 80s, still touring. An incredible back catalog of fantastic records. I honestly would put them right alongside The Who, really, as some of the best of 60s rock. I'd say if you talk to most people, they'd probably put The Who over them, and some conceptual masterpieces that The Who have, like Tommy or Quadrophenia. But still, I think in terms of more on the garage side of things than the arena side of things, that's the separation between The Who and the Kinks. The Davies Brothers, the original Gallaghers, always feuding but always making masterpieces. I would say Father Christmas is possibly my favorite Christmas song, probably my second. Merry Christmas, Don't Want to Fight Tonight by the Ramones always holds that position for me. But man, they get close. So many great tracks by these guys. Whether you're talking Lola, whether you're talking Come Dancing, you could just infinitely re-listenable band. You might hear them again on the show. That's how re-listenable they are. But our first Kinks track of the night, 1965, Shades of Beat, Garage, Rock, and Pop, comes off their third album, The Kink Controversy. This is the track Till the End of the Day, coming at you right here, right now, on Long Live Rock and Roll on 90.3 FM, WRIU Kingston.

The Kinks right there, number 35, Till the End of the Day, off their album The Kink Controversy. This is Long Live Rock and Roll on 90.3 FM, WRIU Kingston. How you guys doing? Coming in at number 35 on the 2026 version of the list, changing gears once again because Musical Whiplash is the name of the game. Man, how can I not include maybe my favorite voice of all time, probably my favorite female voice of all time on the list, and you're going to hear her twice today as well. Spoiler alert, coming soon, too. The late, great, of course, Amy Winehouse, shades of jazz, shades of R&B, just the one and only Amy Winehouse. What can be said? A talent gone way too soon. She was just hitting the pinnacle of her career. When I was saying that Sublime's album is one of those decade-defining records for the 90s, Back to Black, I was so young at the time. Back to Black came out in 2006. We lost Amy not long after that. I remember how big Amy was leading up to her death and her passing. Just the outpouring of the entire musical world coming together to mourn someone. And normally when a figure like around that time, say Michael Jackson passes, they had such a big stature. They almost eclipsed music, kind of like Dolly Parton right now, or Brian Wilson or Ozzy Osbourne last year. Every once in a while, every generation, you get a musician that throughout years of hard work, when they passed, the whole world stopped to collectively mourn. And Elvis Presley, a John Lennon. But Amy hadn't fully put in that time yet. Everyone just recognized what a talent she was and what a sad loss it was. This is the track Love is a Losing Game off her second album from 2006. You'll hear it again real soon. This is Love is a Losing Game by the late, great Amy Winehouse.

Love is a Losing Game, Amy Winehouse coming in at number 35. Long Live Rock and Roll, her album Back to Black, 2006. Coming in at number 34 from the 2022 version of the list, Amy Winehouse as well. She was number 35 in our 2026 countdown, and she was number 34 in our 2022 countdown. So far on the show, I think we've only had one instance of a band matching their same number from both years. I think it was Linkin Park back at number 92, 91. But this track, man, there's something special about this one. Of course, Amy's voice is the highlight of the track, but there's horns on this, the trumpets in there. Not the trumpets. I think that's trombone. The horns in this are amazing. That bass line is killer as well. And then I love the percussion in this. Very simple jazz kit, but the playing on it is so good. I love how it's syncopated, how it lines up with the brass when it's that little pre-chorus bit. It's so good. And even though the song is no good, you know I'm no good. One of my favorite songs by her, just one of those dark tales of love lost that she was so good at writing. It's gross, it's sad, and it's melancholic, and it's so well done. The production on this is amazing. You hear everything in this song. It sounds amazing. Number 34, as I said, the late, great Amy Winehouse. You know I'm no good off Back to Black from 2006. Stay tuned.

that bass drum snare and hi-hat combination there when the rest of the instruments are just letting that have the prominence in the mix. It's so cool. Of course, Amy on the mic, unmatched. The late, great Amy Winehouse coming at number 34 on the 100 artists who have influenced my taste in music countdown. She came in at number 35 on the 2026 version of the list, came in at number 34 on the 2022 version of the list. 34 on the 2026 version of the list, one of the most important artists I'm going to feature on this countdown. I always talk about how I'm a big fan of early blues, and it goes beyond just stuff done with Chess Records in the 50s, early Delta blues stuff. I'm talking Mississippi, Low Down Dirty Delta Blues, a single dropped back in 1937. You could also hear it on his generational compilation record from 1961, King of the Delta Blues Singers. We're talking the one and only Robert Johnson. Even barring the controversy of did he really sell his soul to the devil at the crossroads, there is just something so haunting about the way that he sings, the way he plays. You talk to blues and rock artists who grew up listening to him, someone like Keith Richards saying that he's the scariest guitar player of all time. It sounds like he's playing rhythm and lead at the same time, and it didn't sound like he overdubbed it. There's just something about the way that he plays in these sessions that he did. Only put out a small amount of records, actually, but each recording is oddly dark. Even if the subject matter isn't, there's just a miasma that surrounds Robert Johnson, and it keeps me coming back. That's awesome. This is one of his final singles. From his last session, this was the first single they put out from it. 1961, you could hear it on King of the Delta Blues, but it was recorded and released as a single in 1937. Maybe the original member of the 27 Club. We're talking the one and only Robert Johnson. This is Hellhound on My Trail.

Hellhound on my trail, Robert Johnson. So haunting, the way he plays and he sings, that wailing moan that he has. So many artists sense him. You can really hear kind of take that and bend it into their own style of singing, whether it be a Lead Belly or a Muddy Waters or a Mick Jagger or a John Fogerty. Coming in at number 35 on the 2022 version of the list, we have Creedence Clearwater Revival. A band that has so many incredible singles that you forget that they made albums. And all of those albums, apart from their last album, Mardi Gras, are all amazing. And they made them in such short succession. You could argue that, aside from the Beach Boys, at the time, they were America's definitive band. 1969, from El Cerrito, California. Shades of rock, blues, folk, country. We're going with their album Green River. It is the title track, one of my favorite tracks by them, the one and only Creedence Clearwater Revival. And you could probably put John Fogerty himself as an artist here as well. I mean, he's the nucleus, the powerhouse of this band. 33. I don't know how to count. And that's an issue because I'm a drummer. Creedence Clearwater Revival, Green River, coming at you. 1969.

Green River, CCR, short but sweet, great little track right there. Number 33 on the top 100 artists that have influenced and changed and shaped my taste in music, coming in right there from 2022's version of the list. The 2026 version of the list right here, a band that I play all the time on the show, and I think I put her right up there. Not in the same category as Amy, because no one's Amy, but one of my favorite punk vocalists of all time. When you're talking girl vocalists, but you're just lumping them all together, honestly. Male, female vocalists, who cares? One of my favorite vocalists in all of punk rock. You could say she's just doing a Tim Armstrong impression, and if you're saying that, I'd say you're probably just biased because they were married at some point. I think, even though there is quite... there's a bit of a... they wear their influences on their sleeve. There's something so unique and visceral about Brody Dalle and her band, The Distillers. Great run of albums.

Green River, CCR, short but sweet, great little track right there. Number 33 on the top 100 artists that have influenced and changed and shaped my taste in music, coming in right there from 2022's version of the list. The 2026 version of the list right here, a band that I play all the time on the show, and I think I put her right up there. Not in the same category as Amy, because no one's Amy, but one of my favorite punk vocalists of all time. When you're talking girl vocalists, but you're just lumping them all together, honestly. Male, female vocalists, who cares? One of my favorite vocalists in all of punk rock. You could say she's just doing a Tim Armstrong impression, and if you're saying that, I'd say you're probably just biased because they were married at some point.

favorite punk vocalists of all time. When you're talking girl vocalists, but you're just lumping them all together, honestly. Male, female vocalists, who cares? One of my favorite vocalists in all of punk rock. You could say she's just doing a Tim Armstrong impression, and if you're saying that, I'd say you're probably just biased because they were married at some point. I think, even though there is quite... There's a bit of a... They wear their influences on their sleeve. There's something so unique and visceral about Brody Dalle and her band, The Distillers. Great run of albums from the 2000s. Their self-titled record, their second album, Sing Sing Death House, or one of my favorite records of all time, their third album, Coral Fang. They're a band that has earned their place on this list. One of those bands that the moment I heard them, they became a favorite of mine. From 2002, Shades of Punk and Street Rock, Street Punk, the bass line in this is so good. I love her vocals as well. We're talking one of my favorite tracks, City of Angels by The Distillers, coming at you right here, right now. On Long Live Rock and Roll. I love how this song kicks in just like this.

Mississippi Delta Blues coming in on the 2022 version of the list, number 32. There's just something primal, the building blocks of everything that rock and roll stands for right here. I Believe I'll Dust My Broom, Robert Johnson coming at you right here. Stay tuned, we got a couple more to go.

the Distillers, City of Angels, 2002, Sing Sing Death House. This is Long Live Rock and Roll on 90.3 FM, WRIU Kingston, coming in at number 33. Number 32 on the 2022 version of the list. I already talked about him a couple minutes ago. This is a single that he released in 1936, 1937. It was put back out in 1961, because it was put out on the second version of this release, King of the Delta Blues Singers, Volume 2, I believe. This is, again, Robert Johnson.

Robert Johnson, I Believe I'll Dust My Broom, coming in at number 32, coming from 1937. Now let's jump to the year 2019 for our 2026 version of the list with our number 32 entry. This band was not featured on the top 100 list from 2022 because I had not fully discovered this band back then. Actually, you know what? I had found this band by this point, but I was only familiar with one or two of their releases, and I hadn't fully gone down the Gami Gang rabbit hole that is Origami Angel, one of my favorite modern bands. Shades of indie, pop punk, emo, alternative rock. So many different styles of music crammed into this band, but man, I love Origami Angel. Such creative vocals. The instrumental parts are really creative as well. I think there's a lot of bands right now that kind of try to play on this pop punk, modern, easy core style that they have. They're great. This is off their first album from 2019, Somewhere City. Check out their EPs. I love their Pokemon-themed EP. I think it's like a 3rd gen. Yeah, their EP 3rd gen. I love the track Ruby. They have a hardcore record that's pretty good. I like their more beachy record they put out a couple years back. I like their album they put out last year, Where the Blue Light Blooms. I'm forgetting some stuff right now that I really shouldn't be. But all I can say is check out Origami Angel. All of their albums and EPs are fantastic. They rarely miss, and they're so creative, so fun. This is the track 24-Hour Drive-Through. If you don't think you're going to like this band, if you're skeptical about what I've said about them, give me 2 minutes and 45 seconds of your time. I can convert you into a member of the Gami Gang. This is 24-Hour Drive-Through by Origami Angel right here on Long Live Rock and Roll, number 32 on our countdown.

24-hour drive-through right there. A bit of Gami Gang, Origami Angel. It's along with Rock and Roll 90.3 FM, WRIU Kingston. Hope you guys are enjoying the show. We're already coming down to the end of the show. It's so weird with these clip shows because they usually, when I'm not playing like new music for the most part. I'm not doing your weekly normal Long Live Rock and Roll episode. So we're not playing 22 songs. We're playing, or sometimes we'll do 21. We're playing just a 20, which is what like I used to do 4 years ago. I haven't played 20 songs on the show in ages, aside from just specialty shows. And when we do holiday shows, I try and cram up to 26 songs. So I almost feel weird when these shows end early, but it's whatever. We still got two left to go. We're going with number 31 from the 2022 version of the list, going with a band that, as I've gotten older, I just love more and more. Shades of Ska, Shades of Pop Punk. Not Pop Punk, this is not a Pop Punk band. Shades of Ska, Shades of Pop. Indie in an 80s sense, where they more might have been called like college rock, but they're so strange and experimental that that label really doesn't fit them. First, we're talking Danny Elfman, formerly the group known as the Mystic Knights of Oingo Boingo. We're talking the one and only Oingo Boingo. So many great tracks. Goodbye, Goodbye. Little Girls is a controversial banger right there. It's a strange one. But this song, 1981, coming in right in the beginning of the new wave era, really riding that wave before MTV really took off. This was a band that didn't need the videos to be weird, but then the videos helped. Danny Elfman, accomplished artist, composer in his own right, but Oingo Boingo have their niche and they fill it to a T, and I'm so glad that I can revisit them again and again and again. This is the track, What Do You See? By Oingo Boingo from their first album, Only a Lad, in 1981.

What You See, Oingo Boingo, right there, coming in at number 31 on the 2022 version of the list. I want to thank these great musicians who are no longer with us but gave us such great music. Ronnie James Dio, Craig Gruber, Gary Driscoll, Cozy Powell, Jimmy Bain, and all the other great artists that are featured on this show that are no longer with us. This week we've had a lot of incredible artists, both past and present, featured on the show. And for the next few weeks, we're going to continue that. We got three more entries on this list before we finish it off for episode 300. We have episodes 298, 299, and 300. 298 will be numbers 30 through 21. 299 will be numbers 20 through 11. And episode 300 will be numbers 10 through 1. Of the 100 artists who have influenced, changed, and shaped how I perceive, make, listen to, critique, and enjoy music. Coming in at number 31, a band that you heard earlier on the show at number 35 in the 2022 edition of the list. A band that I think, as I said, cannot be classified, cannot be defined, and is severely underrated. Garage rock greats from the UK, we're talking the Kinks. 1965, this is off their fifth EP, Quite Kinks, from London, the Kinks. One of my favorite tracks by them. I love the backing vocals. I love the punchy percussion. I love the emotion in this. It's almost kind of played straight. There's something sardonic about this song, something sarcastic, and I just love how you can hear it coming off their voices. It's a unique song, and I love it, and that's what I love about the Kinks. They're one of the most unique bands in rock history. This is a well-respected man, the Kinks, from 1965, ending this week's episode of Long Live Rock and Roll. Just like every week, I'll be back next week, same bat time, same bat channel, from 9 to 11 p.m., bringing you guys all you could want in rock and roll. It's history, it's evolution, it's offshoots, it's roots, it's in-laws, it's outlaws, and everything else. We'll continue the countdown next week. This is A Well-Respected Man by the Kinks on Long Live Rock and Roll. It coming in at number 31. I will see you guys next week. Thank you for listening. I'm so glad to still be here playing all these great songs for you guys. Hope you guys are having an amazing time out there. I'll see you guys. Good night. Have a happy September.

It was raining, it was cold. West Bethlehem was no place for a 12-year-old. So he packed his bag and he headed out to find out what the world's about. He went to France, he went to Spain. He found love, he found pain. He found stores, so he started a shop. He had no money, so he got in trouble with a cop. Kids in trouble with the cops from Israel didn't have no home. So he cut his hair and moved to Rome. It was there he met his Irish bride. They rented a flat on the Lower East Side of Rome. Italy, that is. Music publishers, bookbinders, Bible belters, swimming pools, orgies, and lots of pretty Italian chicks.

Down here they do, 'cause we all reside down the block inside of 23 Skidoo. Wine was flowing, so were beers, so Jesus found his missing years. He went to a dance and said, "This don't move me." He hacked up his pants and he went to a movie. On his 13th birthday, he saw a rebel without a cause. He went straight on home and invented Santa Claus, who gave him a gift. He responded in kind. He gave the gift of love and went out of his mind. You see, him and the wife wasn't getting along, so he took out his guitar and he wrote a song called "The Dove of Love Fell Off the Perch." But he couldn't get divorced in the Catholic Church, at least not back then anyhow. Jesus was a good guy. He didn't need this shit. So he took a pill with a Coca-Cola and he swallowed it. He discovered the Beatles. And he recorded with the Stones. Once he even opened up a three-way package for old George Jones. And Charlie bought the popcorn. Billy bought a car. Someone almost bought the farm, but they didn't go that far. Things shut down at midnight, at least round here they do, 'cause we all reside down the block inside of 23 Skidoo. The years pass by like sweet little days, with babies crying pork chops and Beaujolais. When he woke up, he was 17. The world was angry. The world was mean. Why, the man down the street and the kid on the stoop all agreed that life stank. All the world smelled like poop. Baby poop, that is. The worst kind. So he grew his hair long and he threw away his comb. Headed back to Jerusalem to find mom and dad and home. But when he got there, the cupboard was bare, except for an old black man with a fishing rod. He said, "What you gonna be when you grow up?" Jesus said, "God." Oh my God, what have I got myself into? I'm a human corkscrew and all my wine is blood. They're gonna kill me, mama. They don't like me bad. So Jesus went to heaven. He went there awful quick. All them people killed him. He wasn't even sick. So come and gather around me, my contemporary peers, and I'll tell you all the story of Jesus, the missing years. Charlie bought some popcorn.

down here they do. Cause we all reside down the block inside of 23 Skidoo. We all reside down the block inside of 23 Skidoo.

John Prine, The Missing Years. I just love that. John Prine's lyrics, baby poop, that is the worst kind. You get the Ninjas playing again in the background. We heard in that block, I Want to Be With You Always, which is a classic from Lefty Frizzell. John was a big Lefty stuff. We heard You Make Me Feel Unlonely. Prine wrote that with Roger Cook, with and had a really beautiful duet with Bonnie Raitt in there. Everything Is Cool. And then the title track, Jesus, The Missing Years. Listen to a little bit of the Ninjas again with Bonaparte's Retreat.

about John Prine's The Missing Years. It was well-received by critics, won the Grammy, as I said before. Writing for AllMusic critic William Rollman wrote that John Prine took 5 years between his 9th studio album and this, his 10th, enough time to gather his strongest body of material in more than a decade. Prine's gifts for emotional revelation and off-the-wall humor are on display in full abundance.

The music critic Robert Christou agreed, writing, "Occasionally too fantastic, but never too bitter. The sagest and funniest of the new Dylans writes like he's resigned to an unconsummated life. It sounds like he's enjoying it." There's nothing on this album I wouldn't be happy to hear.

the Chicago Trib, and of course, Prine originated from Chicago. Well, he moved to Chicago after a young man in Kentucky. Chicago Trib wrote a review. One of the singer-songwriter's strongest and most wittily observed efforts. Prine is at the top of his form, goofily surreal and straightforwardly sentimental. Couldn't agree more. Of course, it's the Chicago Trib.

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Listen to a bit more of the Knee Ninji Band. That was Fiddler Adram with lead vocal by Ted Porter. Nice stuff, Ted Porter. The Ninjis took a while to set up, I think. They had a lot of instruments. Mandolin, mandola, double tub bass, boron, harmonicas, flutes. This is a tune called Bamako Bop.

quite sure I hear a didgeridoo on that track, and I don't know how they ever got that into the Met Cafe, the original Met Cafe. The average didgeridoo is about the length of that that bar. All right, this coming up toward the last hour tonight, and we usually reserve the last hour of our show for the hobbledehoy set. That is music, folk music, traditional music from England, Ireland, Scotland, and Wales. And we've got some old and new from those countries coming up. We're going to start things out with a tune. We already played a cut earlier when we were doing the Syd Barrett set. This is by kind of a post-punk band called the Television Personalities from England. And this is a terrific song, I think. My friend Wayne Kresser will like this one. This song is called Favorite Films.

It's a new release. Before that, before Beth, we heard Nick Drake singing Poor Boy from his album, classic album, Brighter and Later. Now we're hearing the vocals of the King Singers with their version of a Sky Boat song.

is what plays in the mind of my dog, Zoe, as I'm preparing her breakfast every morning. I don't know that for a fact, but it's a big old goofy one.

Before Beth Orton, we heard Jessie Reed with her song Little Sparks. Like that. Just a reminder, on Wednesdays, day after our Kingston Coffee House, I always post a playlist with song titles and dates and a little extra information usually is buried in there. And also, you'll have the opportunity to hear a replay of the show if you liked it. I think you did.

One wonderful song from John Martin and his album London Conversation, the late John Martin. Sandy Gray, beautiful. And previous to that, we heard two songs from Josiane Clarke. We heard We're Never Coming Back. That was from her album Far From Nowhere. And then a new track just came out very recently, I think last week, a cover of Fotheringay, which was a song, traditional song, I believe, but best performed and by Sandy Denny. And Josiane Clarke does entire concerts in England of Sandy Denny's work. She's terrific. Josiane Clarke, Fotheringay. We've got a few songs. We're running out of time. I'm going to get to one of my favorites, and that is June Tabor from her album Aquaba. This is a traditional song called The King of Rome.

heartwarming story of about Charlie Hudson, a working class man from Derby, who's a champion pigeon, won a grueling race from Rome to England. It was a song written by, I may have said a traditional song, it is not. It was written in 1987 by Dave Sudbury. And what a gorgeous song that is. Okay, we've just got a little time left. I wanted to get in a couple of short songs, one by Laura Marling, from her album, new album, Laura Sings Raffi, and then one more by Syd Barrett. This is Robin in the Rain.

house tonight. Hope you enjoyed all the music. I enjoyed playing it. We're going to have Jake coming on soon with his show, Long Live Rock and Roll. Pick things up a bit. Reminder, I'll be back in the studio on Friday with Bluegrass Breakdown, sitting in. Once again, 6 to 9, Friday night. Oh my.

Radiothon time. We appreciate any donation. It all goes to stuff we need. I'm sitting on a new chair that I was thought we wouldn't see that until the Radiothon was over. This has been a rather comfortable 3 hours for a change. All right. Thanks for listening in. We'll be back next week with some more great folk music, country blues, and country and western. Thanks for listening.

Good evening, WRIU. It is time for Long Live Rock and Roll, the show that explores rock and roll in all its forms. I'm your host, Jake, and for the next 2 hours, we're going to headbang through punk, thrash, through metal, vibe to new wave, and help you build up your new favorite playlist. We have a fantastic show lined up for you guys tonight. 21 songs that run rock and roll's musical gamut over the years. Some new stuff, some old stuff, some underrated stuff. We are pre-recorded tonight as episode 295 of Long Live Rock and Roll, but you know what that means? Next week is episode 296. It means we are finally in the endgame, the road to episode 300. We'll be doing the next five parts of the top 100 artists who have affected my taste in music countdown. We'll get back to that finally. So next week, whether that is going to be live or pre-recorded is yet to be decided. We are going to give a little recap of the countdown so far and continue, but that's next week. This is this week. Let's jump into it. You know how we do it on pre-recorded nights. We do three songs and then we keep going and going until we finish it. Usually we end a little earlier than usual. So I hope you don't mind. If you do, please complain to my producer, me. First track comes to us from the Rolling Stones, brand new album out, Foreign Tongues. These guys are old as dirt, but they can still do it. This is their brand new track, Never Wanna Lose You. Think it is a little bit more commercially appealing than a lot of the older Stones stuff. It sounds weird having a Rolling Stones song with a lot of modern songwriting conventions to it, but still, it's good nonetheless. Then, taking it to the 90s, some funk rock, not Red Hot Chili Peppers, but Faith No More with the incredible Mike Patton on vocals, going with their album The Real Thing, going with the track Edge of the World, definitely an earworm track for tonight. Then after that, brand new track by The Garden. A couple years ago, these guys were one of the biggest indie rock bands out there. Remember, a lot of my friends in the Musicians Guild here at URI were really into this band. Dropped a brand new album called Bootleg. We're giving you the track Pin Drop. So first three tracks of the night, Never Wanna Lose You by the Rolling Stones, Edge of the World by Faith No More, and Pin Drop by The Garden. Come back in a sec. We have the Reverend Horton Heat, Radke, and the Cancer Bats, all here tonight on Long Live Rock and Roll.

Coming out of our first three tracks of the night, Never Want to Lose You by the Rolling Stones, Edge of the World by Faith No More, and Pin Drop by The Garden. This is Long Live Rock and Roll on 90.3 FM, WRIU Kingston. How you guys doing? Summer is still going on for just a couple more weeks. Enjoy those last 2 weeks of August, especially those URI students out there. I know you guys will be back on campus soon. A lot of people to stay in the Memorial Union to keep me company while I do my shows. It's kind of spooky at night leaving the Union all alone. I kind of feel like I'm in some kind of back rooms horror movie, but you know what? That's the life of a late night DJ. Next up, we got a track from the Reverend Horton Heat. Got the track Callin' and Twisted, just some great old rockabilly, psychobilly style songwriting. Really great guitar part. It's kind of like Elvis if you played him on fast forward mode. Then we got the band Radke, not Ronnie Radke. This is a power pop band called Radke. This is their brand new album, Bedroom Sounds. You got the track Falling Out of Grace. Brand new album, some really catchy hooks on there. Definitely a record to check out if you enjoy the one track I'm showing you guys tonight, Falling Out of Grace. Then, band I have not played on the show in several years, I think since maybe 2021 when their last album dropped, the Cancer Bats, hardcore alternative rock band, track Give Me Dirt, or the album Give Me Dirt, the track Fools Like You. Nice, abrasive sound. Track number 6 on tonight's show. We got Callin' and Twisted, the Reverend Horton Heat, Falling Out of Grace by Radke, and Fools Like You by the Cancer Bats. We have Emperor, the Mountain Goats, and Wasp coming up next. 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

Colin and Twisted, the Reverend Horton Heat, falling out of Grace Radke, and Fools Like You, the Cancer Bats. 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How you guys doing? Next up, Songs to Scare Mom segment of the night. We have the band Emperor, played their lead singer Esan. Their solo project was in my...

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Colin and Twisted, the Reverend Horton Heat, Falling Out of Grace, Radke, and Fools Like You, the Cancer Bats. This is Long Live Rock and Roll on 90.3 FM, WRIU Kingston. How you guys doing? Next up, Songs to Scare Mom segment of the night. We have the band Emperor, played their lead singer Eson. Their solo project was in my 100 artist countdown a couple weeks ago. Now we're playing a track by the band themselves. Emperor off the record Prometheus, The Discipline of Fire and Demise, the track Gray. Then the Mountain Goats, highly prolific experimental alternative folk band, have a very interesting album out now called Days, and this is a very interesting track. You can just tell it's interesting from the title. Charlie Sheen reaches out to the feds. Any 2.5 Men fans out there? Didn't think so. Then we have the band Wasp. Got a track called Blind in Texas. Shout out to all my Texas listeners out there. Hi, Greg. How you doing? This is Gray by Emperor, Charlie Sheen Reaches Out to the Feds by the Mountain Goats, and Blind in Texas by Wasp. Stay tuned. We have Quicksand, the Melvins, and the Messengers coming up next.

Coming out of the next three, Gray by Emperor Charlie Sheen reaches out to the feds by the Mountain Goats. I'm glad I don't have to say that one anymore. Blind in Texas by Wasp. This is Long Live Rock and Roll. Next three tracks up, got the band Quicksand. Got a brand new record out called Bring On the Psychics. They originally released this track as a split with a favorite band of mine called Hot Water Music, and they included it on their brand new album. It's called Super Collider, and I'm not talking that controversial Megadeth album from a couple years back. Then after that, some very influential sludge metal. We're talking about the band The Melvins, iconic record Houdini from 1991 at the track Hooch. Then The Messengers, brand new record for them, got the track Everything I Ever Saw. Really solid record by them as well. Definitely check out The Messengers, definitely an underrated band if you like that track. We got Super Collider by Quicksand, Hooch by The Melvins, and Everything I Ever Saw by The Messengers. Stay tuned, we got Merciful Fate, Gary Numan, and Madball coming up next. Hope you guys are enjoying the show.

Super Collider by Quicksand, Hooch by the Melvins, and Everything I Saw by the Messengers. This is Long Live Rock and Roll. Coming out of it, next up, got very influential early metal band Mercyful Fate, the one and only King Diamond on lead vocals. We have the track Fear. Then we have another very influential person, more in the new wave space. You might know him for his time with the Two Boy Army or his big one-hit wonder track Cars. We're talking Gary Numan, who had a really great kind of dark wave and post-punk career after all the new wave stuff. We're going with his track Dominion Day. Then, next up after that, Hardcore Kings of New York got the track Chase a Dream off their brand new album, Not Your Kingdom. We're talking the band Madball. It's Fear by Mercyful Fate, Dominion Day by Gary Numan, and Chase a Dream by Madball. It's Long Live Rock and Roll. Keep on listening.

Coming Out of It, Fear by Merciful Fate, Dominion Day by Gary Numan, and Chase a Dream by Madball. This is Long Live Rock and Roll on 90.3 FM WRIU Kingston. Hope you guys are enjoying the show. Next up, got some post-hardcore, Shades of Scrams and Emo. Have the band Open Carry State. Got a brand new EP out called Spitting in the Face of Progress. Got the abrasive little track called My Mistake. I'm going to have to call this another Songs to Scare Mom segment of the week. We got a couple heavy tracks on the show this week. Hope you guys have enjoyed the variety. Just giving you guys a taste of what's new and some great old stuff. Speaking of some great old stuff, I'm surprised I haven't played this song on the show before. It is a little cheesy, but it's a whole lot of fun. It's a favorite of mine from the 80s era of Alice Cooper, going with the title track of one of his solo records called Hey Stupid. I think he wrote the song about me. One of my favorite Alice Cooper tracks. It's a fun one. It's Hey Stupid. Then after that, Citizen, one of my favorite modern emo bands, kind of going more into the alt-rock direction of a brand new record out called Halcyon Blues. This is the brand new track, I Can See You From Here. So we got My Mistake by Open Carry State, Hey Stupid by Alice Cooper, spelt with two O's, and I Can See You From Here by Citizen. Stay tuned, we got Interpol, Squeeze, and Sparkle Horse to end the show. Come back in a minute.

Coming off of those three, Open Carry State with My Mistake, Hey Stupid by Alice Cooper, and I Can See You From Here by Citizen. This has been another episode of Long Live Rock and Roll on 90.3 FM WRIU Kingston. Hope you guys have enjoyed the show. I want to thank all the great artists who are no longer with us but gave us such great music, including Ronnie James Dio, Craig Gruber, Gary Driscoll, Cozy Powell, Jimmy Vann, and all the other artists that have been on this show that are no longer with us. Through their great music that we play here on the show, they can live on forever. Last three tracks come to us from garage rock and post-punk band Interpol. It's the track Leif Erikson. And we have a really cool band called The Squeeze from London, England. Shades of new wave and power pop. It's off their second album, Cool for Cats. Came out in 1979, super ahead of its time. It's a track called Up the Junction. Then, last track by the band Sparkle Horse off their posthumous record, Bird Machine. The track's called Evening Star Supercharger. I want to send this last track out to my late friend, Jerry O'Brien. Every time I play Sparkle Horse in the studio, I always think of him. There was a time where he told me how much he enjoyed that band. So every time I play that song on the show, think of him. Gonna end the show with those three: Leif Erikson by Interpol, Up the Junction by Squeeze, and Evening Star Supercharger by Sparkle Horse. This is Jake saying long of each and every one of you. Long live rock and roll. I'll see you guys next week. Same bat time, same bat channel, 9 to 11 p.m. bringing you guys your own variety of musical whiplash. Have a good night, everyone. See ya.

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We've been going around preaching the good word of Operation Breadbasket, and the country preacher who is your leader, our leader, and so forth, all over. In fact, we use your music. We talk about your band and your choir and Brother Ben Branch and everybody all over the country. We've been preaching about black music and how it's all the same thing. We got the word from the country preacher. He told us. And we've been talking about it. So you hear a little culmination how Brother Joe Zavi Newell is so impressed with Breadbasket and Reverend Jackson that his concept of what the country preacher feels like to him. Check it out.

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I hate to. Whoa!

0: Welcome. You're listening to Latin Waves with your hosts, Sylvia and Stuart Richardson. Latin Waves is more than just hot rhythms. This is a show about community, about creating a culture that is inclusive and based on fairness. Because everyone deserves dignity, respect, and has something to contribute. A new world is possible, and it all starts with us.
1: You know, we have to acknowledge the culture that we have and all that wisdom that is embedded in our ancestral cultures. And, you know, with that, I think we can really see beyond capitalism, patriarchy, globalization, and colonialism. And as I said before, women are a central piece in this puzzle.
2: That's the voice of Marcelo Saavedra. On this week's show, we speak to Marcelo about the role of language and rights in this changing paradigm and the role of women in the paradigm shift that's already taking place. Stay tuned.
0: I am very privileged to have with us Dr. Marcelo Saavedra. He's an Aymara elder, and he's joining us from Ottawa. Thank you so much for being with us.
1: Thank you, Sylvia. Thank you so much.
0: Now, when we think about, you know, the kinds of nations that inhabit the earth, we often think about the U.S., Canada, Germany, all these colonial nation states that have been formed, and that's what's recognized. We never think about the nations of people who were here long before, you know, the kings of England and Spain decided to send ships over. We never talk about the Iroquois nation. We never talk about the Cusales nation. We never talk about the Aymara, the Maya, the Incas. And so what have we lost? Because not only do we not talk about it, we seem to have created a world that's monolithic. And, you know, where English is the only language that everybody's required to know in order to participate.
1: Yeah, we have lost so much, you know. Like, for instance, in my country, in what we call nowadays Bolivia, we were like 36 nations. There are still like about 33 nations in Bolivia, but basically we have lost a lot of languages, and the same here in Canada.

Canada, you know, at the time of the arrival of the Europeans, there were about 55 languages being spoken on this land, you know, and unfortunately we have lost most of them, and nowadays we have two official languages, which are both colonial languages. And some of the indigenous languages that are still strong nowadays are like the Cree, Inuktitut, Ojibwe, and some others. But most of them, they are in the process of becoming extinct languages.

0: are both colonial languages. And some of the indigenous languages that are still strong nowadays are like the Cree, Inuktitut, Ojibwe, and some others. But most of them, they are in the process of becoming extinct languages. And when we lose a culture, when we lose mature cultures like that, we're not only losing the ability to speak to each other in different languages and to qualify the things that surround us in a different way, because as you might know, in most of indigenous languages, you know, the way these languages have been constructed, they are, you use verbs, you don't use nouns. In English, in Spanish, in Portuguese, in French, all colonial languages, you use nouns to objectify reality. And when you do that, you are in a way trying to, like, take a picture, a photograph of object. Whereas in indigenous languages, everything is about action, everything is about flowing. So you don't say, for instance, the window. You say, and this is very contextual, you would say, the place by which I can relate to outside, if you're inside. Or you can say, the place by which I can see into my house. So it changes completely because everything is about verbs. So that's only one characteristic of indigenous cultures. So we've lost that, and we are losing that. But we have also been losing the ability to dream in thousands of other ways, because we have been imposed only one mode of perception, which is the Western way of defining things. And in the process, we brought to extinction many cultures, many languages, and we are just depriving ourselves of a multitude of possibilities of understanding who we are, you know, to understanding what it means to be human according to other cultures. And that's so sad, because, you know, the monoculture of the mind is the Western civilization, and it has made us believe that it is only their perception, the only one that is valid. But the other, the indigenous cultures, which I call mature cultures because they have been on the land for thousands of years, they know very well the cycles of Mother Earth. Like the Maya people, for instance, they know very well the cycles of the universe. You know, they were so advanced in their appreciation of the, you know, of a space, of galaxies and other celestial bodies, that they could actually express their notion about time in terms of millions of years. You know, they were so advanced in that sense. Also, my culture, you know, the Aymara people, they were able to, plunge into the realm of the subconscious and actually see how cycles took shape. And we, like, for instance, we believe that we are in the era of the Pachacuti. Pachacuti means the cosmic upheaval, because this happens every certain number of years, because it's a cycle, and now we are in the midst of a Pachacuti, of a cosmic upheaval. And everything is upside down, which is one of the predictions of the Pachacuti. And, you know, but we, by espousing only one set of criteria, we forget about those all the other ways of perceiving the universe and the cosmos. That's what we are losing. Precious knowledge that could be so important in the survival of our species. And it's the same thing like with monoculture. When you plant only one kind of product in your land, eventually that's going to, you know, to die if it's a monoculture. So the monoculture of the mind is the same thing. If we just have one sort of perception, eventually it's going to die off, and it's happening. Because also this civilization is so arrogant, Western scientists and Western people, they fail to understand that they just have the solution in front of themselves if they would be humble enough. So that's what we're losing when we're losing our cultures, Sylvia.
1: I want to talk about the language because I think encoded in the language is a way of seeing, a way of being in the world. And how we walk in the world, how we tread, whether we tread lightly or whether we're stomping on everything.

0: everything, you know, is directly interconnected to the ways we see the world. Let's talk a little bit about some of those differences. In the Western world, we see everything through rights. We have a constitution that declares the rights of women, the rights of children. Everything has rights. And in indigenous culture, the word for rights, I think, is missing. Can you speak to this, and why is this distinction important?
1: Yeah, I think that's very, very important, because actually I think that we are in a process of exacerbating all the crises that we're in, but at the same time also, maybe because of this crisis, we are in a mode of shifting perceptions. We need this shift in the value systems that we hold. So there is a shift in paradigm that's clearly seen, and that's not new. There's even, Western scientists that have acknowledged this, that we are changing the way we perceive everything. And one of the things that is changing, and is going to change even more so in the years to come, is the notion of rights. Because when you talk about rights, and of course, you know, there are rights like for everything, you need to understand that these rights are granted to you by a structure that is the state or a union of states like the United Nations. So whenever you have a right, you need this instance, the state or an international organization that is going to grant you that right, is going to acknowledge you that right. Your country might enshrine that right in the constitution as well. But you need this colonial set of states or a colonial state so you can actually realize your right. And this is very different from the way indigenous peoples have understood their position in the mysterious circle of life. I did a research, and I trying to find if in other languages there was, in indigenous languages, there was like a provision for rights, and there's none across the planet. I have found everywhere the notion of responsibilities. I have also found in some other indigenous cultures the notion of dignities, but responsibilities is like everywhere. And for me, that's quite clear, because the notion of responsibility basically comes from the side of the female force field. Because mothers, they have to be responsible for their children. And the notion of responsibilities, you can even observe that, you can observe this in the animals that surround you. Although they might have some rights enshrined in some sort of legal document, which is an invasion of the Western mind, but if you just take a look at your pet, your cat, your dog or your canary or whatever, they respond. They have the ability to respond to their needs, to the necessities of their babies and processes like that. They live through the notion of responsibility. Like, you will never find a predator, for instance, that is going to eat all of the prey that they feed on, because if they do that, they would be failing their future generations. So they always make sure that they are going just to take enough to feed, and they are going to leave the other members of the species that is their prey to be alive, because they need them. It's like in a circle, you know. So they also have the responsibility. So one of the things that I have observed that by looking at animals is that whenever they take something from the land, it could be like a vegetable or a plant or a tree or other animals, they make sure that they're going to provide for the future generations of that other species. And that's a responsibility. That's an ability to respond. And the notion of responsibility is a cosmic understanding of our existence on this planet and in this universe. I am totally sure that this comes from the side of the female force field. And I've seen it at work. And that's why also I think that in this time of changes, but also in this change of times, women are going to be a crucial part in the process of changing who we are. They're going to give us the indication as to where we have to go if we want to survive as a species. And so it is important also that in the process of remembering who we are, we also remember our languages. I'm thinking about all my indigenous friends that I have here on Turtle Island, in the Abya-Yala, in the Americas, in Australia, everywhere. They have to make sure that they don't lose their language, because in their language, they have embedded the wisdom that we are going to desperately need so we can persist as a species very soon.
0: We have, as indigenous people, been fighting off colonization for over 520 years now. Mm-hmm. And in that time, we have seen the system of colonization upheld by capitalism, by patriarchy, by this racial discrimination, you know, that divides people into species. They even had names that made anything non-white an abomination. And so when we think about the way science has defined the hierarchies that define our lives today, we see a clear pattern to uphold a particular way of seeing, you know, one that is very instrumentalist, one that is that turns everything, human, animal, or plant, into a commodity. How do we find our way back? How do we create communities that see each other, each nation, not just human nations, but the many nations that cohabit with us, you know, as deserving of the same dignity and respect?
1: I think this is already happening. Like, I've been this last night's meeting with some sisters and brothers, many of whom are settlers, and they acknowledge that they are settlers on Algonquin territory, but they want to form alliances with indigenous peoples, and they are fighting. We are going to be fighting together, you know, for our children. And I think that's a very important thing that we have to do. Whenever we take an action, whenever we hold a feeling, whenever we have a thought, we have to do it from the perspective of our children. Because although they are not here, well, maybe, you know, many of us have daughters and sons, so we can actually see them, and we can do things on their behalf, and on behalf also of their children, and the children of their children, and so on, up to the 13th or 7th kin. But many of your listeners might be young, and they don't have physical children yet, but they must understand that there is a spiritual realm, and their children, although they are not flesh and bone yet, they are spirits already there. So they are observing them. So they have to be honorable, and they have to live, as you mentioned, they have to live as spirits, because we are all spirits. We have to walk lightly on the land, and we have to act as if those children were already with us, because their spirits are already with us. You know, we have to do things prudently, so we are not going to be ashamed. You know, because I have this image in my mind that my future generations are going to be starving to death, you know, in the shores of a very polluted lake, cursing me because I haven't taken the proper action, because I haven't had the proper feeling, and I haven't held the proper thought. So I always think about that. So whatever I think or feel, I always have my future generations with me, because I know that I'm going to be doing things on their behalf. Whatever I do is going to be their consequence. So that gives a lot of direction and sense to my life, and I would ask your listeners to do the same. Just think for a minute about your children, the children of your children, and make that up to the 7th generation, as we say here on Turtle Island. You know, in my culture, we say the 13th generation. But it's the same. It's a long time. So just be prudent enough that you are going to have somebody down the line, or I should say maybe down the circle, in the seven generations to come that is going to talk or think about you or feel about you in the proper way because you did what it took to be a good ancestor. So make sure that your life is going to be the life of a good ancestor.
0: I love that. I think that's a beautiful metaphor for life and how we live our life. I want to end by asking you to maybe talk a little bit about this transformation, this paradigm shift that we're approaching. We live in a world today where women have been at the bottom of many hierarchies. You know, we see indigenous women, by whatever scale you measure, being among the poorest, being always excluded, being denied their title as chiefs of their nations, being denied their ancestral linkages to their lands. So talk about this, because I think as we see the change in mind, the minds changing, and we also see a rise in women power. We also see the rise of females taking a central stage as warriors. We have long been portrayed as the mothers who stay home and take care of the children, but we are seeing now women standing up, defending their lands, defending their children. Countless examples, you know, in Latin America, Honduras, many of the movements, social movements are being led by women in Bolivia, in Venezuela, in Latin America, here in Canada, you know, the disappearance of women in BC, the charge has been led by women who are fighting. How do we reconnect to the power of Mother Earth and realize and see in ourselves that actualized being, you know, the Chachawarmi, you know, that is within all of us?
1: Mm-hmm. Yeah, I think it is very important that we do so, that we yield to the direction that our grandmothers, our mothers, and our wives and daughters and all the females that surround us give us, because, you know, this era of patriarchy has lasted too long, way too long, and it just caused so much harm that it's time that it fades away. And it's going to fade away. If we are going to survive as a species, it's going to be with women leading the way. And as you mentioned, it's already happening everywhere. And about a couple of nights ago, I was in a meeting with some activists here in Ottawa, and we were talking about strategy and tactics. And one of the things I mentioned was that, you know, in all these struggles in Latin America, in Montreal, in Ottawa, in BC, everywhere you see in Spain, in Europe, you see that women are taking over, and they are taking over in what really pertains them, which is logistics. In any struggle, if you take care of the logistical part, you know, the probability of you succeeding is very high. And even historically, women have always been in taking care of the logistics of any conflict, and even more so in the last two decades. If you just take a look at some pictures of this conflict in these last two decades, you're going to see that when the conflict was being played out, it was women that were taking care of the logistics, like food, transportation, like whatever was used, to defend the movement, the communications. Women everywhere, you know. And I have this image of in Bolivia, this woman, you know, in front of a whole army of soldiers, all by herself. And that was quite symbolic, because that really talked about the role of the woman taking care of the logistical part of the struggle. Eventually, men come up and they become the leaders, but that's changing too, because they have to acknowledge that the women have been in charge of the logistics, and nowadays they're also becoming the guides of the movement, you know. And as you mentioned, you see that in Mexico with the Zapatistas, you can see that in Bolivia, You know, like, for instance, in Bolivia, by law, 50% of the ministers have to be women, and 50% of the legislators have to be also women. And that's not because we are feminists or something like that. It is because we, although I agree with feminists, I think they are totally right, but this doesn't come from a movement of feminism. It comes from the perception of indigenous peoples that in our culture, we, as you mentioned, we have the notion of chachawarmi. Chachawarmi means man-woman, not man and woman, but man-woman, just like a single entity. So according to our ancestral culture, you know, you are chachawarmi when you are able to become a pair with your, you know, opposite and complementary force. And if you are able to do so, then you are a chachawarmi, you are a man-woman. And so that's what has given us the indication that in our laws, we have to provide for women to be 50% of the structure in the legislature, as well in the ministries in Bolivia. And this has been converted also into modern law. But, you know, we have all this knowledge as indigenous peoples that we can provide for modern legal systems, but beyond these legal systems, you know, we have to acknowledge the culture that we have and all that wisdom that is embedded in our ancestral cultures. And, you know, with that, I think we can really see beyond capitalism, patriarchy, globalization, and colonialism. And as I said before, women are a central piece in this puzzle.
0: That's beautiful. I have to leave you, and thank you so much for being with us. I wonder if in leaving with us, you would like to perhaps say a blessing, you know, to guide this journey, because I do believe that as people, we are on a journey, and this journey requires us to recognize one another. It requires for us to be humble and willing to hear one another, and to walk, you know, to walk lightly, but to walk in the company of others, you know, growing and being nurtured spiritually by each other's company.
1: Yeah. I want to share with you, Sylvia, and with your listeners, something that was expressed by one of our most important leaders in the Andes, actually a Chachawarmi, Tupac Katari and Bartolina Sisa. Bartolina Sisa, she was the commander-in-chief of the Revolutionary Army in 1781 when they were trying to defeat the Spaniards. And Tupac Katari was, you know, the husband of Bartolina Sisa, and he was killed by the, he was dismembered by the Spaniards. But before dying, he said in Aymara, Nayaru, Wiharakpiksta, Waranka, Warankanakak, Kutanika, which means they will kill me alone only today, because tomorrow I'll be back and I will be millions. And it is happening.
0: Thank you. That was so beautiful. Thank you so much for being with us today.
1: Thank you, Silvia.
0: Take care.
1: Bye.
0: That was Dr. Marcelo Saavedra. He's a professor in Indigenous Studies at the University of Ottawa. And very privileged to have him on our program. We have come to the end of our program. Latin Waves is a weekly syndicated program available to campus and community radios. 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

Good morning. It is now Wednesday, the second day of September 2026. And this is the last Wednesday on which Roots and Offshoots, this program you're about to hear, hosted by the Monsignor, will be heard on Wednesday. We're moving to Friday. Friday morning, 6 to 8. You'll hear Roots and Offshoots. And following that Friday show, early morning show, you'll hear Bertram's show, 8 to 10. So with that announcement behind us, I'd like to kick off today with a great song, a great tune by John Coltrane. I believe we're celebrating the 100th anniversary of John Coltrane's birth. And this song called Dear Lord happens to be one of the most beautiful songs ever recorded, in my opinion. So let's see if you agree.

You know, I'm thinking back to Friday, the switch to Friday morning for Roots and Offshoots, and how it evolved. And back about 10 years ago or so, I was helping cover the show that Carl Eggert had done for many years, more I think at least 20 years, on WRIU, and for the last stretch it had been on Friday morning. And Carl was having some health problems. I was covering for him. And when it came time for him to actually retire as a DJ, he bequeathed that slot that I was filling in on. Back then, when I had my show, I used a tune recorded by Louis Armstrong as my theme song. And here it is. Going back to Friday is bringing back that memory. Again, Friday morning, early show will be Roots and Offshoots, and then 8 to 10 will be the old professor, Bertram. And Bertram's going to be doing his last show this coming Friday morning early, and then he will switch to his new schedule. I think it works out to be around the 18th. Here's my old theme song.

one of the all-time greats, written by Hoagie Carmichael and done beautifully by the Louis Armstrong Ensemble. This next one comes from Bob Dylan. He wrote it. It's a beautiful song and performed by Nancy Griffith. Boots of Spanish Leather.

Back in 1960, I believe, it could have been 61, but my recollection is 1960, a rowdy group of, I'll call them college students, almost all men, standing outside the Newport Jazz Festival at Freebody Park. I don't know what triggered it, what started it, but they began throwing objects, mostly beer cans, at the Newport police. They wanted to get into the jazz festival for free. They wanted the gate to be just opened up to them. And as a result, the police ended up making quite a few arrests. The jazz festival program was shut down for that performance that night. And the town council, the city council of Newport, decided to take away the license that George Wein had to put on the jazz festival. And early Sunday morning, the program was wound up. And one of the things that happened is a noted poet in the black community wrote a beautiful song called Goodbye Newport Blues. And it was performed, I believe, by Muddy Waters. We're going to hear it in a moment. And it's a sad day for what was a beautiful effort to bring jazz music to the public. Took years for that thing to heal, but it has.

so pathetically, or actually artistically, in a, about as well as you could have managed it. That's the way they closed out the jazz festival in 1960. And that was the Muddy Waters band, but singing the vocal and playing the piano was Otis Spann. And I'd like to make one other comment. You may think throwing a beer can, knowing how big beer cans are manufactured today, may not be a lethal gesture. But back then, in 1960, beer cans were steel and had prominent rings at the edge of the can and could do serious damage when thrown at someone. Okay, so let's try something a little more uplifting.

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As a matter of fact, I'll have one with you. 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

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Guess who I saw today? Guess who I saw today?

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And sharing this song with Whitney Houston was a great thing.

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And sharing this song with Whitney Houston was a great thing.

great things that Dolly Parton did in her life was to share with other people. And sharing this song with Whitney Houston was a great thing.

That was Dolly collaborating with Ladysmith Black Mambazo from South Africa. Here's one from Dire Straits.

as Dire Straits performing live at Alchemy doing Sultans of Swing. It's just about 6:57. We're going to have a somewhat cloudy day, but the temperatures should get up into the 70s. I don't think there'll be rain, but we'll see. Let's hear some Old Crow Medicine Show now.

So it's now about 2 minutes past seven. You are listening to WRIU Kingston, broadcasting from the campus of the University of Rhode Island. 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Only one button. The big news at WRIU is, in the jazz department anyway, is some switching around on broadcast schedule. Roots and Offshoots, that's this program hosted by the Monsignor and DJ Jimmy Dean. That's going to be Friday mornings, 6 to 8. We're going to start that, I believe, on the 11th. And maybe it's whatever the Friday is in a week from this Friday. Then Bertram's show, Good Morning Vibes, is going to be on 8 to 10 on Fridays. So together we're going to try to fill that slot, 6 to 10 o'clock every Friday. And I'm looking forward to seeing Bertram, the old professor, very soon. I think he might be stopping in to say hello to folks. Let's see. Here's some more music. This is OMC.

Here's one from O.B. Buchanan. And it's called Booty Scoot.

OB laid down such a fine groove that we have to do something from the OJs, Little Love Train.

Hello, good morning. This is the old Professor Bertram, and I want to announce that, as John has told you, next week we'll be starting our rotation on Fridays, where John does his 6 to 8 a.m., and I take over the 8 to 10 slot. 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

That was Paul Simon with Urubamba playing the flute. And I want to remind you that Andy is in the studio now, and she will be coming on the air at 8 o'clock. She's going to continue to be here on Wednesdays. Wednesday is a good day for Andy, and we're lucky to have her. So stay tuned for your morning sip at 8 o'clock today and in the future. However, the Bertram and the Monsignor are switching their programs to Friday mornings, starting this week. You're going to tell your... You're going to... Next week. Bertram will be talking to you about his change, and my change is to go to Friday at 6 to 8. Roots and Offshoots will be on Fridays 6 to 8. So look forward to sharing music with you then. Here's something from Renee Marie, a beautiful lady.

'Twas a dark day in Dallas, November 63, the day that would live on in infamy. President Kennedy was a riding high, good day to be living and a good day to die. He had led to the slaughter like a sacrificial lamb. He said, wait a minute, boys, you know who I am. Of course we do, we know who you are. Then they blew off his head while he was still in the car. Shot down like a dog in broad daylight. Was a matter of timing, and the timing was right. You got unpaid debts, we've come to collect. We're gonna kill you with hatred without any respect. We'll mock you and shock you, and we'll grin in your face. We've already got someone here to take your place. The day they blew out the brains of the king, thousands were watching, no one saw a thing. It happened so quickly, so quick by surprise, right there in front of everyone's eyes. Greatest magic trick ever under the sun, perfectly executed, skillfully done. Wolfman, oh Wolfman, oh Wolfman, how? Rub-a-dub-dub, it's a murder most foul. Hush, little children, you'll understand. The Beatles are coming, they're gonna hold your hand. Slide down the banister, go get your coat. Ferry across the Mersey and go for the throat. There's three bumps coming all dressed in rags. Pick up the pieces and lower the flags. I'm going to Woodstock, it's the Aquarian Age. Then I'll go over to Altamont and sit near the stage. Put your head out the window, let the good times roll. There's a party going on behind the grassy knoll. Stack up the bricks, pour the cement. Don't say Dallas don't love you, Mr. President. Put your foot in the tank and step on the gas. Try to make it to the Triple Underpass. Blackface singer, whiteface clown. Better not show your faces after the sun goes down. I'm in the red light district like a cop on the beat. Living in a nightmare on Elm Street. When you're down on New Bellum, put your money in your shoe. Don't ask what your country can do for you. Cash on the bellhead, money to burn.

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For the last 50 years, they've been searching for that. Freedom, oh freedom, freedom over me. I hate to tell you, mister, but only dead men are free. Send me some love, tell me no lie. Throw the gun in the gutter and walk on by. Wake up, little Susie, let's go for a drive. Cross the Trinity River, let's keep hope alive. Turn the radio on, don't touch the dials. Parkland Hospital, only 6 more miles. You got me dizzy, Miss Lizzie, you fill me with lead. That magic bullet of yours has gone to my head. I'm just a patsy like Patsy Cline.

I'm never gonna make it to the new frontier. 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

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They killed him once and they killed him twice. Killed him like a human sacrifice. The day that they killed him, someone said to me, son, the age of the Antichrist has just only begun. Air Force One coming in through the gate. Johnson sworn in at 2:38. Let me know when you decide to throw in the towel. It is what it is, and it's murder most foul.

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What I say? 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And that it's 36 hours past Judgment Day. Wolfman Jack, he's speaking in tongues. He's going on and on at the top.

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Take me to the place Tom Dooley was hung. They say James Infirmary in the court of King James. If you want to remember, you better write down the names. Play it at James 2. Play it rather go blind. Play it for the man with a telepathic mind. Play John Lee Hooker. Play Scratch My Back. Play it for that strip club owner named Jack. Guitar Slim going down slow.

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Play it for the first lady, she ain't feeling too good. Play Don Henley, play Glenn Frey. Take it to the limit and let it go by. Play it for Kyle Wilson too. Looking far, far away down Gower Avenue. Play Tragedy, play Twilight Time. Take me back to Tulsa to the scene of the crime. Play another one and another one bites the dust. Play the old rugged cross and in God we trust. Ride the pink horse down that long lonesome road. Stand there and wait for his head to explode. Play Mystery Train for Mr. Mystery. The man who fell down dead like a rootless tree. Play it for the reverend, play it for the pastor. Play it for the dog that got no master. Play Oscar Peterson, play Stan Getz. Play Blue Sky, play Dickie Betts. Play Art Pepper, Thelonious Monk, Charlie Parker, and all that junk. All that junk and all that jazz. Play something for the Birdman of Alcatraz. Play Buster Keaton.

Play Nat King Cole, play Nature Boy. Lay down in the boondocks for Terry Marlowe. Lay it happen one night at White Night of Sin. There's 12 million souls that are listening in. Play Merchant of Venice, play Merchants of Death. Play Stella by Starlight for Lady Macbeth. Don't worry, Mr. President. Help's on the way. Your brothers are coming. There'll be hell to pay. Brothers, what brothers? What's this about hell? Tell them we're waiting, keep coming. We'll get them as well. Love Field is where his plane touched down, but it never did get back up off of the ground. It was a hard act to follow, second to none. They killed him on the altar of the rising sun. But ain't Misty for me and that old devil moon. Play Anything Goes and Memphis in June. Play Lonely at the Top and Lonely at the Brave. Play it for Houdini spinning around his grave. Play Jelly Roll Morton, play Lucille. Play deep in a

Yeah, she could only dream about Elvis because of the colonel. She told the story. So I thought that was a really cool cut to play for you. Started out with Emmylou Harris and Rodney Crowell, Black Caffeine, from their 2013 Old Yellow Moon album. And then Elvis, Good Rockin' Tonight, and that was from his 1959 A Date with Elvis record. And then, of course, I just talked about Dolly Parton and Ronnie McDowell, I Dreamed About Elvis. And that came off her Rockstar 2024 album. And I want to talk to you about that. I am featuring that album, some of the cuts today. And it basically, right before her death, she was able to perform with some legendary people. And her voice was top-notch. And, you know, we're all sad about Dolly's passing. She was one of a kind. And we've learned a lot about her. And she was a gift to this earth. So I know Dave is listening, and Howie, my downstairs neighbor, is listening also. So these are all with Dolly, of course. And I'm just going to read you the first set that I'm playing. Dolly and Sting, Every Breath You Take. Steve Perry, Open Arms. And of course, Perry was from Journey. Ann Wilson, Magic Man, Heart. John Fogerty, Long As I Can See the Light. Creedence, of course. Kid Rock, Either Or, and wait, that's a country rock song. And then Dolly and Steven Tyler, Aerosmith, I Want You Back. Welcome aboard. 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Phone number is 401-792-9030. Toll free 1-888-303-9748. Oh, and by the way, I didn't even know until today that I wouldn't be seeing John anymore up here. And I will miss him, and I don't know when I'll see him again. So he's off to new adventures on Friday morning with Bertram, back-to-back. And so thanks, John, for all the help you've given me, and you're such a good friend.

Pretty powerful stuff, huh? Tell me she was not at the top of her game. And I just, that last cut, huh? Steven Tyler, whew. Okay, if you just tuned in, you're listening to your Morning Sip with Andy, WRIU Kingston. Verna is listening, and Bev called in. So thanks, guys. And if you just tuned in, as I said, I'm playing mostly cuts from Dolly's Rockstar album. It's a long one. I had to cut some stuff, and I'm not just playing consecutively. So let's move on. And what you will hear now is Dolly with Stevie Nicks. What has rock and roll ever done for you? Peter Frampton, Baby, I Love Your Way. And Frampton is, you might recall, was in Humble Pie, The Herd, and Ringo and his all-star band. Dolly and Joan Jett and the Blackhearts, I Hate Myself for Loving You. Chris Stapleton, Night Moves. Of course, a Bob Seger tune. Great tune. Always love to listen to that one. Molly Cyrus, Wrecking Ball. Kevin Cronin, Keep on Loving.

Avenue from REO Speedwagon. And then last in that set, Debbie Harry, Heart of Glass, and of course, Blondie. And let's see, our clock up here isn't working properly, so I have to keep looking at my watch or my computer. And it is 8:40, about 8:40 right now. WRIU Kingston.

0: Stevie, how about another glass of that pink champagne?
1: Oh, Dolly, I don't drink no more.
0: Well, I don't drink no less. This was fun. We're going to have to do this again sometime.
1: Yes.

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Don't you ever say I just walked away, I will always want you. I can't live a lie, running for my life, I will always want you.

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Jimmy Dean called before the last set, my good friend and great DJ. He's away right now, but he wanted to let me know he was listening. And he had some advice to give me, not about the show, but about walking poles. Because those of you who know me and have been listening to me know that I am dealing with a foot situation, and I need balance and all of that to get around right now. So he suggested those, and I could show the picture to my physical therapist tomorrow. So anyway, thanks, Jimmy, and I do miss you. And let's see, we're well underway with my Dolly Parton tribute featuring artists with her, performing with her on her rock star album. And what do we have next? Elton John, Don't Let the Sun Go Down on Me. Dolly with Melissa Etheridge. Try to Rock and Roll. And... oh, and Rock and Roll Me, yeah. And then DP, Lizzo, and Sasha Flute, Stairway to Heaven. Dolly and Simon Le Bon, My Blue Tears. And let's see, oh, and lead vocals on Duran Duran, if you remember. And then Dolly and Linda Perry, What's Up? And she was in, of course, Four Non-Blondes, Dolly and Emmylou Harris and Sheryl Crow, You're No Good. And then finally, the last tune in that set, Pat Benatar and Heartbreaker. I think I got all that straight. So let's listen to that grouping. And once again, you're listening to WRIU Kingston, and thanks for tuning in.

Kind of heavy duty there with Pat Benatar, huh? Well, we're winding down. Let's see. We are... What's it say? 9:47. The clock here is way off. And just finishing up the show with Dolly and her... her album, Rockstar album. I played some of it anyway. I'm going to do two right now, get back on the air, and then do the last one until Tom comes in. I expect him any minute. He should be here any minute. Dolly and Michael McDonald, Bittersweet. And of course, we know Michael McDonald as lead singer and composer of Doobie Brothers. And then Dolly and Paul McCartney, Let It Be.

Oh, and just to let you know, Ringo was in on that tune also. I think he was on vocals and drums. One more to go. Tom's in. He's ready to start a show. Oh, forget that. He's looking at the clock up there, and he has to use either the computer or a watch or whatever he's going to use. Oh, one thing I did want to say is I had been to the Narragansett Cafe on Sunday for their afternoon show, the Strum Dogs, and I connected with a guitar player, and I said I'd give him a shout-out. What a great group. And John Duggan is his name. And so he gave me his guitar pick, and you know I collect guitar picks, so I'll be taking that to my jeweler today and having a ring put in that. And what was the other thing? Oh, and a good friend of mine I haven't seen in a couple of years, Cindy DeMaio, called, and I almost flipped. And so we're going to get together for coffee or a meal or something soon. She's still working part-time. So, Cindy, thanks. She said she listens every week, but she just doesn't call. So I love getting the phone calls, you know. A little feedback is nice. The last cut is Jolene, and I found this cut, a duo with Dolly and Olivia Newton-John, and it was recorded shortly before her death in August of 2022, and it was officially released on February 17th, 2023. So I thought, what a great find for that, that I can play that as my last cut, Jolene. And okay, so that'll take a few minutes, and then I'll be off the air, and Tom will be stepping in. Okay. All right, thanks for listening. And next week is a good show, too. It's a back-to-school archived show that I'll be here playing, but I found my notes, so... it's September and the kids are back in school again. Isn't that too bad for the parents? Okay, thanks a lot. God bless.

0: So I do want to acknowledge, though, if I had been here next week, I would have been remembering Roberta Flack, who died at the age of 88. And she was diagnosed with ALS in 2022. And then Chris Jasper, the Isley Brothers member and influential R&B musician, died at age 73 of cancer. So the good ones are going, and it's sad to me. But I know that Tom is going to be honoring Roberta Flack on his show, so stay tuned for that. So I'll be back in 2 weeks. Week after next, traveling to Pennsylvania in my new car. Wish me luck. Say a little prayer for me. And, yeah, Dionne Warwick, huh? All right, so it's 10 o'clock, WRIU. One more song. And bye for now.
1: Good morning. 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And my friend Andy is here. Thank you, Andy. Lovely show.
0: You're welcome.
1: Who says it's a thankless job? Okay, welcome everyone. We got music till 1 o'clock for you today. Hope you can stay with. I know that's an awful long time and a big commitment, and I appreciate all of you for listening. As always, I like to dedicate my program today to my brother Kevin. And coming up, we're going to

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And still for all our talk, we're both so afraid. Will we leave this up to

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You got to really listen. Are you listening?

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If you only knew just how much that I

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I said,

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Oh, my head is aching when I get home. 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

You're listening to John Lee Hooker with Whiskey and Women. Before that, he did Boom Boom and Peace, Lovin' Man by John Lee. Muddy Waters did You're Gonna Miss Me When I'm Gone and I Feel So Good. Before that, he did Southbound Train, and kicking that off, Muddy Waters was Walking Through the Park. Albert King did a number of songs for us. Tired as a Man Can Be, Like a Road Leading Home. Freddie also did Please Accept My Love. We heard him do Stumble, Same Old Blues, and Freddie started that all off with How Many More Years. You heard Glenn Hansard with Bird of Sorrow, and Sting with a song titled Shape of My Heart. Superman by Five for Fighting, and Wake Me Up When September's Over by Green Day. The Goo Goo Dolls with Iris. You heard Nickelback, How You Remind Me. Incubus with Drive. And kicking that all off was Creed with One Last Breath. So I'm not on my last breath, but I am here till about 1 o'clock today. Hopefully I'll be able to keep talking until then. Billy Squire is up next with Lonely is the Night. And before that, I wanted to make a station identification. 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

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Jack Johnson, Times Like These, and Creed did a song titled Time. Tom Petty with Time to Move On, and the Alan Parsons Project with a song titled Time. Neil Young with Long Walk Home, and the Zombies with Time of the Season. The Times They Are A-Changing, of course, was Bob Dylan, and Alabama Shakes with a song titled Time. Pink Floyd, also with a song titled Time. I think you kind of get the message here. Brittany Kellogg with Hey Mama. And Amy Winehouse, Back to Black. Hootie and the Blowfish with a song titled Time. And Billy Squire kicking that all off with Lonely is the Night. Well, we're not alone here. Thank you all for listening. I'm going to be wrapping this up in about a half an hour at 1 o'clock today. You're listening to WRIU Kingston, 90.3 FM, and also streaming live from WRIU.org here at the beautiful campus of the University of Rhode Island. And you are listening to T.O. on the Rodeo here at 47 North. Coming up, Buddy Miller and Dan Penn with Don't Look Back.

0: This is John Prine with She Is My Everything.
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We just heard from vocalist, pianist Diana Krall. "I Love Being Here With You" from an early CD of hers entitled Only Trust Your Heart. And then from the collaborative CD, We All Love Ella, celebrating the First Lady of Song, we heard Diana sing Dream a Little Dream of Me. After that, we heard some legalities, and now we're back. And we're back with the CD Hoagy Sings Carmichael by, of course, Hoagy Carmichael.

thank you. I'm going to cheer myself up, and I hope you too with a song that has stood up through the years. Okay, Lou, Cry on My Shoulder. Way down on the levee in old Alabama, there's Daddy and Mammy, there's Ethan and Sammy. On a moonlight night, you can find them all. While they're waiting, the banjos are syncopating. What's that they're saying? What's that they're saying? While they keep playing, I'm humming and swaying. It's the good ship, Robert E. Lee, that's come to carry the cotton away. Watch them shuffle.

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It's simply great.

0: Jesus gets me. Thank you, everybody. But tell me, Oscar, how did you know it was my birthday?
1: Well, it was so hot here in NBC today, I complained about it.
0: Yeah?
1: They told me that the heat came from the candles on your birthday cake.
0: Yeah, even I couldn't get near it to blow it out.
1: Al, on the occasion of your birthday, I'd like to repeat something that I've said many times before. You're still the greatest entertainer of them all.
0: Gee, thanks. I'm getting so many compliments tonight. Now, Oscar, it's my turn, if you don't mind, to throw a bouquet at you.
1: Don't do it. I can't stand anyone saying nice things about me.
0: Okay, then I won't have to make anything up.
1: I'm touched. That was my chance to get sentimental, and I took it. What becomes of you now, Al? Have you got a job?
0: Well, not exactly, but television is calling, you know.
1: Did you answer?
0: No, they aren't calling loud enough. You know, Oscar, there's one little thing that bothers me tonight. I think you forgot to remember my birthday, you know.
1: You're wrong, Al. I did remember. Instead of giving you a pair of suspenders or one of those sweaters you wear that look like an ad for Revlon nail polish, I... Thank you. At any rate, I decided to play the second movement of the Greek concerto.
0: All right, go ahead, Oscar. Fine present. I need the Greek concerto like Rita here with needs unemployment insurance.

0: Well, tonight we have a young lady with us who isn't from show business, but she's beautiful, young, and talented. She's a soprano soloist from Chicago. And when I heard about her wonderful voice, I invited her to join us here this evening. Here she is, Miss Adele Norman.
1: Thank you, Mr. Jolson. It's a thrill for me to be on your program, and I hope someday I can sing like you.
0: Oh, now, honey, it wouldn't sound right for a pretty little girl like you to sing baritone, you know. Now, you go ahead and sing Vincent Yeoman's Through the Years, which I heard you do so beautifully.

0: wonderful, Al?
1: Oh, marvelous, marvelous.
0: Al, look, will you do me a favor?
2: Sure, Ken. What is it?
0: How about letting me in on a big secret and telling me your real age?
2: Of course I will. I'll be happy to do it. Ken, I'm 36.
0: 36? But Al, Jack Benny claims he's 39. I always thought Benny was younger than you.
2: No, Ken, Benny is older. He just looks younger because he has a sponsor for next season.
0: Oh. Well, regardless of your age, Al, there's no one who can sing like you.
2: Watch out, Ken. You're still working for Bing Crosby, you know.
0: That's right, yes. Yeah, well, let me put it this way. No one of your age can sing as well as you can.
2: Translated, folks, that means I sing better than Victor Moore. Well, come here, Ken. I'll give you a sample. Now, here's my version of Why Can't You Behave from Cole Porter's Kiss Me, Kate.

0: behave, baby.
1: Van, is it true that Jolson is leaving radio?
2: That's right, Groucho.
1: Did you see the announcement about Jolson going off the air?
3: Well, then I'm just the man Jolson will want to see. I've got some business opportunities for him that should make him independently poor.
2: Here he comes.
4: Well, hello, Groucho. How are you, boy?
3: Hello, hello, Al. It's good to see a strange face among all these familiar people. Hey, LeVan, open up this Elgin American compact and take a powder. Now, Jolson, how would you like to be a traveling salesman?
4: I don't want to do any traveling. I want to stay home with my wife.
3: Al, I've got a better idea. You travel and I'll stay home with your wife. Now, the first thing a salesman needs is a new car.
4: Well, naturally.
3: I just happen to have a nice sedan that's a steal at $300, and I ought to know because I'm the one that stole it.
4: Well, I'm not buying, so don't waste your time.
3: But it's a great car. It's a new 1920 Hudson. The only car that steps down and gets under you. This car is complete with all accessories. It has a nice bumper in front. It takes a size 34 pedestrian.
4: Car with just a bumper in front. How about the rear of the car?
3: My Aunt Sadie sits way back and wears a bustle. Jolson, you've got to buy this car. Think of the fun you can have going on long rides.
4: How far can you go on a gallop?
3: Well, that depends on the girl.
4: What? Now, Louis. Forget it, Groucho.
3: The court, huh?
4: Well, wait a minute. Forget it, Groucho. I am not.
3: Or a fifth, huh?
4: Now, will you wait a minute? Now, wait a minute now.
3: Keep me hanging on these straight lines, huh?
4: I'm not buying a second-hand car.
3: This is a good car, Al. I'll let you in on a little secret.
4: Yeah?
3: Gypsy Rose Lee used to own it.
5: Gypsy Rose Lee used to own it?
3: Yeah.
5: How'd you find out?
3: Every time the car hears music, it slips its gears. Jolson, I'm not here to bandy words with you. Yeah. How would you like to go into the ice business? I have 4,000 tons of ice.
4: What would I do with 4,000 tons of ice?
3: You could melt it up and make swell water.
4: Now, Groucho, look, if I go into any business while waiting for television, it'll have to be something that can use my talents. I happen to be known as a singer, you know.
3: Yes, it's funny how that happened. Al, would you consider a job at a self-service nightclub?
4: I've worked in clubs.
3: I know.
4: Good ones in Frisco, all over, years ago, you know.
3: On the coast.
4: Oh, sure. Las Vegas, too. But anyway, years ago I sang in a wonderful nightclub. Every night we serve a different food.
3: It says lavish place here, huh?
4: Yeah, well, I cut it out. But anyway... I'll get this joke in if it kills me. Well, anyway.
3: Well, you probably will.
4: Every night.
3: Why didn't you want to say lavish place, huh?
4: Huh?
3: Not good enough for you, lavish place, huh? Three writers slaving all week, and you cut out their words as soon as they...
4: I don't know what lavish means. Well, anyway. Every night we serve a different food.
3: I don't know what it means either, but it sounds good.
4: All right, we'll go back to it.
3: Okay.
4: Years ago, I sang in a very lavish place. All right?
3: Hey, you've been in that place a long while, haven't you?
4: Well, every night they serve a different food, and the waitresses wore costumes that went with the dinner. On the night we had roast beef, they wore English costumes.
3: Oh, how nice.
4: Yeah.
3: I'm supposed to say.
4: Lavish place. On the night we had enchiladas, the girls wore Spanish costumes.
3: How spicy.
4: Well, we finally got closed up.
3: Well, how come? Mr. Andy, you're looking for two other fellas. How come?
4: Well, I gotta go back to it again.
3: Yeah.
4: What, on the night we had roast beef?
3: You going back and working that place again?
4: In the lavish place.
3: Well, they closed it up. I forgot to tell you.
4: Let me get this, will you?
3: Okay.
4: On the night we had roast beef, they wore English costumes.
3: Yeah.
4: On the night
3: oh,
4: we
3: nice.
4: Had...
3: You'll get the same ad-lib from me no matter how many times you...
4: On the night we had enchiladas, the girl was Spanish costume.
3: How spicy.
4: We finally got closed up.
3: Well, how come?
4: The chef forgot and served oysters.
3: Well, how come?
4: The chef forgot and served raw oysters. That's right.
3: Nothing. Jolson, how'd you like to buy a laundry?
4: Oh, a laundry's a good business.
3: Jolson, I'm not going to swindle you with an old-fashioned hand laundry where they just wash hands.
4: Uh-huh.
3: I'm going to swindle you. I'm going to
1: going to swindle you in one of those stores filled with washing machines.
4: You mean a laundromat?
1: What do you know about laundromats?
4: Well, I took my laundry to one of those places once, and I met a beautiful girl at the next machine. I was so excited we got our bundles mixed. And today I'm the only man in the casino who wears black lace undies.
1: A likely story and probably true. I'll never forget the first time I took my bundle to the store. Yeah. I met a gorgeous blonde.
4: Yeah.
1: Oh, Al, it was wet wash at first sight.
4: Did you strike up an acquaintance?
1: Yes, I passed her my soap chips, and I asked her if she cared to have a pinch of my Lux.
4: That did it, huh?
1: No, she just went on washing, pausing only long enough to put my head in the mangle.
4: Now, wait a minute, Groucho. I might be interested in this laundromat business. While the machines are doing the laundry, I could sing to the people.
1: Novel idea, and Levan could accompany you on the Bendix.
4: No, oh, you're just trying to make a sucker out of me. Let me tell you something, Groucho Marx. The man doesn't exist. Doesn't exist. That can make a fool out of Jolson. I wasn't born yesterday, you know.
1: Well, that's the understatement of the year. Well, how would you like to buy Arthur Murray's dancing school?
4: Now, wait a minute. That interests me. Groucho, you have Arthur Murray's power of attorney?
1: I don't know. Bring his attorney around sometime and I'll wrestle him.
4: Oh. You're crazy.
1: You think I'm crazy? You ought to see my brother Groucho.
4: But you're Groucho.
1: I am?
4: Yes, yeah, sure.
1: Well, that explains why I played the harp so badly today.
4: Groucho, you're driving me nuts. Once and for all, I don't want to buy anything.
1: You're not going to buy anything? I'm going to President Truman and sell him Alaska.
4: Just a minute, Groucho. The United States already owns Alaska. They bought it from the Russians.
1: Well, I haven't been reading the papers lately. I didn't know we were doing business with them again. So long.

0: Good night, everybody.
1: Starring Nelson Eddy with a family of football, not the star, Dorothy Kirsten, and Robert Ambrose in his office. This is Ken Carpenter saying goodnight. Be sure to stay tuned to Dorothy in the morning, her guest, and the full cast variety show, as well as the minifield of most of these stations.

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DeSoto and the DeSoto Plymouth Dealers, coast to coast, present Groucho Marx. 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

0: And now, here he is, the one, the only...
1: That old fogey? Oh, that's me, Groucho Marx. Well, here I am again with $2,000 for one of our couples, and if any of them say the secret word, the duck will fly down and pay him $100. The word tonight is Pippa. Well, I'm a dirty bird. And you look like George Gobel. Scram, Duck. Mr. Fenneman, on with it, huh?
0: No, Groucho, Mrs. Floretta McCutcheon, Mr. Frank Faber are waiting to talk to you. So, folks, you come in, please, and meet Groucho Marx.
1: Welcome, welcome to the DeSoto Plymouth Dealers. Say the secret word and divide $100. It's a common word, something you see every day. Floretta McCutcheon and Frank Faber, eh? Mrs. McCutcheon? May I call you Floretta, Mrs. McCutcheon? It's a pretty name, and I like to get friendly early.
2: Well, most of my friends call me Mac.
1: Oh, okay, Mac. How old are you, Mac?
2: 66 years.
1: I wouldn't have dared to ask Floretta that question. 66, with your very bouncy-looking 66, Mac. I presume your family has grown and you have time on your hands. Do you have any hobbies that might be of interest?
2: Well, I've had the same one for about 30 years.
1: The same hobby for 30 years? Well, so have I. Do you suppose it could be the same hobby? What is yours?
2: Well, mine's bowling.
1: Oh. Well, that's where we part. mine happens to be growing small avocado trees. No avocados, just small avocado trees. Are you a pretty good bowler?
2: Well, I was once upon a time, Groucho.
1: Really?
2: I traveled over a good part of the United States.
1: By bowling ball?
2: Yes, with a bowling ball. Rolling exhibitions with local bowlers.
1: You must have been a pretty good bowler. You say you put on exhibitions?
2: That's right.
1: Did you ever break par?
2: Yes.
1: Or whatever they call it?
2: In bowling, par is a 300 or perfect score.
1: Uh-huh.
2: And I rolled 10 of them in different places throughout the country.
1: Really?
2: And I had 11 800 three-game scores. And I had an all-time average for 8,000 games of 201 for the 10 years that I gave exhibitions.
1: You're the Jack Dempsey, Ben Hogan, and Babe Ruth of bowling, huh? Give me your hand, Mac. I want to shake hands.
2: Do you ever bowl yourself?
1: Yes, I didn't bowl myself. I used a ball. I tried it myself. I never could get down the alley. I was always in the gutter. Even when I wasn't bowling. Mr. Faber, that's you?
3: Precisely.
1: You're Frank, huh? Frank,
3: that's right.
1: Frank Faber, huh? Something like Frank Footer, isn't it?
3: That's right.
1: Well, I thank you not to be too frank on this show. You can be earnest, but in television, there's an unwritten law that nobody is ever frank.
3: Nobody.
1: No. Now that we passed that hiatus, where are you, from, Frank?
3: I come from Italy, a small town called Comiso.
1: Are you married, Frank?
3: That's right, I am.
1: You are married, huh? Well, where were you when the trap was sprung? In other words, where did you meet your wife?
3: I met my wife in Italy. She was a tourist at the time, and...
1: Tourist?
3: That's right.
1: Oh. What was your reaction to this American girl the first time you saw her? Do you remember?
3: Was love at first sight. My hat was on fire.
1: Your hat was on fire? Over there, they wore a beret most of the time.
3: Mm.
1: Why didn't you take your hat off if you were wooing a girl?
3: So, and
1: you choose to ignore this, is that it? What sort of work do you do, Frank?
3: I am a barber in the Knickerbocker Hotel here in Hollywood.
1: You're a barber at the Knickerbocker? Oh, I had a close shave at the Hotel Knickerbocker one night. That's another story, which I don't care. Well, how are you getting along with your wife, Frank, after that romantic courtship? Do you ever have any arguments?
3: Well, once in a while we do, especially when I look at some other woman, she doesn't like the idea. On Sunday, you take a ride someplace,
1: uh-huh.
3: And you, by accident, you look someone, and then we start to fight on that.
1: Is she driving while you're casing the sidewalk?
3: I just look at him.
1: Now, who wins these little spats, you or your wife, when you have a...
3: Well, Ursula, I have the last word.
1: You have the last word? I'm sure you do. And what is the last word? Help?
3: No. Well, she She says, shut up. And I say, all right.
1: Well, normally, I don't approve of a woman telling her husband to shut up, but after an old joke like that, I think she's perfectly justified. Well, I'd like to go on talking to you two, but it's time to play your life. Bet your life, huh? Now, you selected geography, and remember, the more the question is worth, the harder it is. Now, what do you want to start with?
3: $70.
1: Oh, $70. What formerly was known as the Sandwich Islands? Talk it over.
3: West Indies?
1: No, it's the Hawaiian Island.
3: Well,
0: lost half your $100, you now have $50.
1: That's where the Isle of Sandwich invented the sandwich. This is completely inaccurate, but I like to give our little historical facts every minute.
3: We take the $80 now.
1: You take the $80. You've been very successful with the 70, and now we take the $80. Okay, what country is directly south of Denmark?
3: Sweden.
1: No, I assure you can tell from the groan by the audience that it's Germany.
0: You lost half your 50, you now have $25.
1: Well, your wife gets a hold of you tonight, huh?
3: We've been successful to get the $90, please. We'll take the $90.
1: Now, you might as well. You're riding high.
2: Yeah.
1: You're just shooting along here. In what river do you find the Thousand Islands?
3: What is it? The Amazon?
1: Give us an answer.
2: Niagara.
3: The Niagara?
1: St. Lawrence.
0: You now have $12.50.
3: Who shoots it for $100?
2: Oh.
1: All right, for $100, San Jose is the capital and only large city of what Central American country?
3: San Jose is the capital of San Jose. I know that. Costa Rica.
1: I sure thought you were going to say Australia, but it's Costa Rica.
0: Ah. And you wind up with $112.50.
1: Well, thanks. Good luck to the Soda Plymouth Dealers. I'm glad you won that last one.
0: Since you are watching this program, you are obviously a discriminating person. Now then, what's some other discriminating people?
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0: Well, just before we went on the air, our studio audience selected Miss Betty Likens. Her partner is Mr. Joel H.V. Striegel. So, folks, you come in, please, and meet Groucho Marx.
1: Welcome, welcome to Your Bet Your Life. Say the secret word and divide $100. It's a common word, something you see every day. Betty Likens, I'll start with you. Are you married?
2: No.
1: You're not married?
2: Huh? No.
1: Are you interested in matrimony? And if not, how did you ever get to be a girl?
2: Yes, I am interested in matrimony if the right man came along.
1: There is no such thing, Betty.
2: There isn't?
1: Take what you can get. Huh? Well, I'll keep my eye open, and I'll let you know if anything shows up.
2: Okay, Grasso.
1: Do you have a job, Betty?
2: Yes, I do. I'm a ground hostess with Airport Transit at both Lockheed and International Terminal.
1: Oh, depending on the smog, huh?
2: Yes.
1: Your name is Joel Mr. Strudel, huh?
6: No, Striegel. Joel H.V. Striegel.
1: Striegel, huh? How did you meet Mrs. Strudel?
6: I haven't met Mrs. Striegel yet.
1: Well, have you met Mrs. Strudel?
6: No, Groucho, I haven't met her either.
1: You're not married, huh?
6: No, I'm not married yet.
1: Have you ever been married?
6: Never, Groucho.
1: What is the secret? I mean the secret of your single $100. It's a common word, something you see every day. Betty Likens, I'll start with you. Are you married?
2: No.
1: You're not married.
2: No.
1: Are you interested in matrimony? And if not, how did you ever get to be a girl?
2: Yes, I am interested in matrimony if the right man came along.
1: There is no such thing, Betty.
2: There isn't?
1: Take what you can get. Huh? Well, I'll keep my eye open, and I'll let you know if anything shows up.
2: Okay, Grasso.
1: Do you have a job, Betty?
2: Yes, I do. I'm a ground hostess with Airport Transit at both Lockheed and International Terminal.
1: Oh, depending on the smog, huh?
2: Yes.
1: Your name is Joel Mr. Strudel, huh?
6: No, Striegel. Joel H.V. Striegel.
1: Striegel, huh? How did you meet Mrs. Strudel?
6: I haven't met Mrs. Striegel yet.
1: Well, have you met Mrs. Strudel?
6: No, Groucho, I haven't met her either.
1: You're

0: No, Striegel. Joel H. V. Striegel.
1: Striegel, huh? How did you meet Mrs. Strudel?
0: I haven't met Mrs. Striegel yet.
1: Well, have you met Mrs. Strudel?
0: No, Groucho, I haven't met her either.
1: You're not married, huh?
0: No, I'm not married yet.
1: Have you ever been married?
0: Never, Groucho.
1: What is the secret? I mean the secret of your single blessedness.
0: Well, perhaps it's because I'm looking for the perfect girl.
1: Betty, take a bow. Is there any specific thing you're looking for? Young, beautiful, rich?
0: Yes, there's one requirement that I'd insist upon, and that is that she be a vegetarian.
1: Well, and how would you meet her? I beg your pardon. What was that?
0: I said vegetarian.
1: You mean you want a horse doctor?
0: No, I said vegetarian.
1: Betty, I know this sounds silly, but this may be the most important decision of your life. Do you like carrots?
2: Yes.
1: String beans?
2: Yes.
1: Well, if you got married, would you be willing to spend your honeymoon at the farmer's market?
2: No.
1: Well, let's take a big holiday. For example, how did you observe Thanksgiving? You shoot off fireworks?
0: No, I enjoyed a delicious Thanksgiving dinner with...
1: You did, huh? Well...
0: more than 150 people who were members or those who attended the dinner of the Los Angeles Vegetarian Society.
1: Well, what did you have to eat? Balto?
0: No, we had a Basto? Delicious roast of raw nuts and some vegetables. And we also had a salad with several different kinds of dressings. And we had something that tasted like cranberries, but wasn't. And,
1: what was it?
0: I still have to find that out.
1: Well, you say you had...
0: And then, I almost forgot, Groucho, the previous Thanksgiving, and of course we have a different meal at each Thanksgiving.
1: Well, I should think so. I don't...
0: We had a delicious soybean roast at the previous Thanksgiving dinner.
1: A soybean roast instead of turkey, huh?
0: That's right.
1: I wonder which part of a soybean roast goes over the fence last. Well, Joel, I've kidded you, but I really didn't mean it. I know there's a whole lot to be said for your philosophy. And right after the show, Betty and I will have a big steak at the House of Murphy. Is that all right with you, Betty?
2: Oh, fine.
1: Now let's play You Bet Your Life.
3: In the race for the $2,000, the first couple won $112.50. And the secret word is paper.
1: Now, you chose as your category familiar expressions using the name of animals or birds. Right. Now, one answer between you, your partners. Now, what are you going to start with?
0: The $50 question.
1: $50. What is the expression using the name of an animal or bird that means a compartment in a desk used for the storing of papers?
0: Pigeonhole, wouldn't it be?
2: Yeah.
0: Pigeonhole.
1: Pigeonhole is right, yeah.
3: You now have $150.
1: Now what do you want to try?
0: 70.
1: All right. What is the expression using the name of an animal or bird that means a large barrel or cask? What is a large barrel or cask? Has an animal's or a bird's name attached to it.
0: That is a tough one, isn't it?
2: Yes, it is.
1: Well, you'll know it when you hear it. It's hogshead.
2: Oh, no.
0: That's
3: right. You lost half your 150, you now have $75.
1: All right, now what are you going to go for?
3: 60? 60.
2: 60.
1: What is the expression using the name of an animal or bird that means the inclined frame or bumper in the front of a locomotive? The front part of a locomotive.
0: I did know that. The witch? No, that's not that.
1: You see, if you weren't a vegetarian, you would know it was cowcatcher.
0: Cowcatcher.
1: Well, here's your last chance to beat the other couples. Now, don't get discouraged.
3: You have $37.50.
1: Now, what are you going to go for? Big one or a little one?
2: I'll go for the little one.
0: All right. Make it the...

0: Sergeant.
1: What is the expression using the name of an animal or bird that means that the feet turn inward?
2: Pigeon-toed, isn't it?
1: Pigeon-toed is right.
3: Line up with $77.50.
1: Thanks, and good luck to the DeSoto Plymouth dealers. Sorry you didn't win more.
4: Thank you.
5: Groucho, we heard about a very unusual couple in town, so I asked them to come down to our show, and they're here tonight. Prince and Princess Inago, would you come in, please, and meet Groucho Marx?
1: A prince and a princess on our show? Well, what do you know?
6: Hello.
1: Well, welcome, welcome for the DeSoto Plymouth dealers. 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Say the secret word and take home an extra $100. It's a common word, something you see every day. Prince, it's a pleasure to have you here.
6: May I reciprocate my happiness, sir?
1: Well, you certainly may. You realize, of course, I'm just a commoner. You aren't going to jeopardize your royal standing talking to me, are you?
6: By no means.
1: Well, you'll go a long way to find anybody that's commoner than I am. Prince Inago, now, just where do you do your princing? Where are you a prince, principally? I mean, in what principality? I'm as unprincipled as they come. Huh?
6: Well, in the Belgian Congo, in a little place called Tarira.
1: Tarira?
6: Yes. Huh?
1: I never heard of that.
6: It is roughly about 200 kilometers southwest of Luebo.
1: Oh. Well, since I've never heard of that makes it pretty clear up to now. Now, how many members of this tribe are there, Prince?
6: There are approximately 3 million.
1: I see. Well, that's quite a tribe, eh? May I ask how old you are, Prince?
6: I'm 30 and 5.
1: 30 and 5. That makes you, let's see, Bionoxic, Ochtendreisic. Vincent, you must be 35, eh?
6: Precisely correct, sir.
1: You see, I'm not accustomed to conversing with princes, Prince, so if I fracture protocol occasionally, I trust you'll understand.
6: Yes, sir.
1: For example, princess, would I be beheaded if I asked your age?
7: I'm 20 and 7.
1: 20 and 7. Now, let's see. 23, 24. Stevens, you must be 27, huh?
7: Right, sir.
1: Well, Prince, you say you came from the Congo. In which part of the Congo were you born? Is there any place we'd recognize, like Ava Gardner or Ines Hemingway?
6: The real surprise lies in this particular answer. I was born in East St. Louis, or East St. Louis, Illinois. I have...
1: Don't go away, folks. I'm just as curious as you are. It's not often we get an African prince with a British accent who was born in East St. Louis. Well, Prince, it's quite obvious that you weren't born to the royal purple in East St. Louis. Suppose you tell us your story, huh?
6: I should be most happy to do so, sir. I was born an undistinguished commoner. So I ran away from home. I went to New York City. I went into Horn and Hartett and applied for the job as a bus boy. About 6 months thereafter, I met a Britisher, and for 3 years he taught me Latin, Greek, and Shakespeare.
1: This was in the Automat?
6: No, sir. At his home on 72nd Street.
1: Oh.
6: And I read quite a few books, some 200, and it aroused my interest about Africa. I may say at this particular juncture, Mr. Marks, that I sort of hitchhiked, so to speak, into Africa. That is, it was a stowaway, both of us. It's a most unusual story, but a very true one.
1: I see. Now, Prince, what are your plans for the future? Do you and the princess intend to stay here, or do you plan to return to the to Africa? Huh?
6: Well, I propose, through our native rhythm dancing, to, with the help of cafes, theaters,
1: night
6: television,
1: club.
6: Nightclubs, and possibly one of your extraordinary parties. You might one time have the need of us. We have 5 Congo drummers in orchestra. It's a most fascinating thing to see and hear, to get enough money to go back.
1: Could you show us a few steps, Princess? Just enough for us to get the idea?
6: I should be most happy to do so. However, my dignity is displaced somewhat here, and that I do not have my drum with me.
1: Oh, you need
6: but
1: a drum.
6: But any tool would do to beat her on, since in Africa a drum...
1: What about a screwdriver? Would that be any good?
6: Yes, yes.
1: Have we got a stool or something around here that the prince could use, huh? Will you knock that stool pigeon off there and bring this stool out? Put it over there, George, huh?
0: Yes.
1: Now, do you need any music with this, Prince?
6: No, the music comes from my hand, sir.
1: Oh.

0: Princess, that was wonderful. And the prince is no slouch with the Flamadiddles either, huh? Well, Prince, since you're interested in raising money, perhaps we'd better get down to business. And incidentally, I hope you make it back to Africa successfully and that you can achieve your ambitions there.
1: Thank you.
0: Now, let's play You Bet Your Life, huh?
2: In the race for the $2,000, the first couple is still leading with $112.50.
0: Now, you selected the dictionary quiz, and remember, the more the question is worth, the harder it is. And remember your partners. One answer between you. Now, what are you going to start with? You can start with 10, 20, 50, all the way up to 100.
1: Let us be circumspect, John.
3: 75.
0: 75, no. 70 or 80?
3: 80.
0: 80? Okay. When one state surrenders an alleged criminal to another state, what do you call this legal process? When one state surrenders an alleged criminal to another state, what do you call this legal process? Talk it over.
1: Paul, I know the name very well. See.
0: Well, I'm sorry. It's extradition.
1: Extradition.
0: You know, to extradite somebody.
4: Well, you still have $50.
0: Now, don't get discouraged. You got a long ways to go. Now, what are you going to stir? Try this time.
3: 50.
0: 50? All right. What is a cudgel?
1: A cudgel can be a bat.
0: That's good enough. It's a club or a stake. Well, we'll give it a damn bat, huh?
4: Well, you now have $100.
0: Small ones are easy, the big ones are hard.
3: 40.
1: Easy, 40.
0: 40? What is the Latin expression that means and so forth, and so forth, and so forth?
1: Ad infinitum or ad, et cetera.
0: Et cetera, et cetera.
4: You now have $140.
0: Here's your last chance to beat the other couples. Now, what are you going to go for? Easy ones? Little money? Hard ones? Big money.
3: What? 60.
0: All right. What is the word for an open excavation where building stone, limestone, slate, or granite is obtained? Where you dig it out of the ground. What is the word for an open excavation where building stone, limestone, slate, or granite is obtained? Where do you get these stones from? Where do you dig them from? An open excavation.
1: A tomb.
0: No, it's a quarry.
1: Quarry, yes.
4: And you wind up with $70.
0: Well, thanks and good luck from the DeSoto Plymouth dealer. Sorry you blew the last one, huh?

0: bet your life. Special guest on this program is Perry O'Brien, a 50s-era shot-put star.
1: The secret word is paper. P-A-P-E-R.
2: 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Bet your life.
1: The National Broadcasting Company presents Groucho Marx in You Bet Your Life, the comedy quiz show transcribed from Hollywood. Here he is, the one, the only...
3: Let's not go overboard. Well, here I am again with a chance for each of our couples to win up to $10,000. And if any of them say the secret word, they'll win an extra $100.
1: Groucho, Sylvie St. Clair is waiting to talk to you right now. And her partner is a well-known figure from the world of sport, Mr. Perry O'Brien. So, folks, come in, please, and meet Groucho Marx.
3: Welcome to 21. Say the secret word and divide an extra $100. It's a common word, something you see every day. Sylvia St. Clair and Perry O'Brien, eh? Perry, glad to see you.
4: Glad to see you, Groucho. Oh,
3: big bruiser, huh? This is one of the finest jockeys in America. Either that or he's one of the best horses. You can figure it out yourself, huh? Now, what are you famous for, Perry?
4: Well, I'm a shot putter, Groucho.
3: Aren't you the world's champion shot putter?
4: Yes, that's correct.
3: Perry, how'd you happen to become interested in shot putting? Did you start with marbles?
4: Well, no, Groucho. I saw the possibility...
5: Well,
4: of traveling with track and field and throwing the shot put.
3: Mm-hmm. Well, did you get to travel much?
4: Yes, I sure did, Groucho.
3: Where'd you go?
4: I had the good fortune to travel in about 55 foreign countries since I started, and such countries as all through Europe and Asia, Africa, South America, and Russia.
3: Mm-hmm. Did you compete against the Russians?
4: Yes, we certainly did. I was a part of a team that... went over to Russia the latter part of July to compete in the first track meet against the Russian athletes. And
3: how'd we make out?
4: Well, we lost by 2 points. I think you probably read about it, 172 to 170. That's male and female point total.
3: Well, why did that team beat ours?
4: Well, their girls...
3: Is it the vodka?
4: No, their girls are a little stronger in the track and field events than our girls are. The girls in our country go along with sports like swimming and tennis and golf, some of the...
3: The more feminine ones.
4: That's correct, yes.
3: Now, you hold the world's record for the shot put. How far did you throw it?
4: Well, the world's record at present, Groucho, is 63 feet 2 inches.
3: That's the official world's record.
4: Yes, that will still stand until another record is put before the committee after this year's competition is over.
3: Well, I hold the unofficial world's record. I do. I got thrown out of an apartment not long ago, 70 feet. You like that, huh?
5: Yes, I don't understand everything, but I feel it.
3: I didn't understand it either when they threw me out. And you are Sylvia St. Clair.
5: No. No, Groucho, Sylvie.
3: Sylvie? Where are you from, Sylvie?
5: I was born in...
3: Ireland?
5: In Dunkirk, in France. I was born in France.
3: You have a job, Sylvie?
5: Oui, Groucho.
3: No, I mean you. Do you have a job?
5: Yes, I have a job. I am singing. I'm a singer.
3: You sing? I don't hear you.
5: Well, I have been singing in San Francisco in a nightclub called the Gay 90.
3: Oh. Are you married?
5: No, Groucho.
3: You are not married. Are you interested in matrimony?
5: What woman is not?
3: What kind of a man would you like to marry?
5: I would like to marry a man with a sense of humor.
3: Sense of what?
5: Sense of humor.
3: Sense of humor.
5: Oui, like a...
3: That sounds like a ship
5: humor.
3: Going down the Mississippi River. Woo, sense of humor.
5: Yes, oh, yes, that's right.
3: And what else? What
5: and
3: other
5: a little money, too. I mean,
3: a
5: you
3: little
5: cannot...
3: money?
5: Yes, yes.
3: I mean, what do you regard as a little money?
5: Well, I do not count
3: a million?
5: Very well. Is that important that he should be very rich, just a little rich?
3: In other words, you want a man with a sense of humor who's rich.
5: Well, you
3: what you want is a funny millionaire.
5: Yes. All right.
3: How about you, big boy? Are you married?
4: No, I'm not.
3: You don't care if I called you big boy, huh?
4: No.
3: Suppose I called you little boy. Would you object to that?
4: Well, I'd check your eyesight.
3: You mean nobody has put a chain on that iron ball that you carry around?
4: Not as yet.
3: Well, how about marrying Sylvia? She's very attractive, don't you think?
4: Well, I definitely agree with that. She is very attractive. However, I just met her, Groucho. Give us a little time, please.
3: Would you like to get married in the near future?
4: Oh, yes, I think so.
3: Would 11 o'clock tonight be convenient?
4: That's a little short,
3: though. Well, I don't know. Sylvia's single, attractive, charming. She hasn't got a quarter. What's the matter with marrying her?
4: Nothing, Groucho. Nothing's the matter with marrying her. I just...
3: marry her then, will you? Let's get on to something. Well, you're a charming couple, and if I were you two, I'd get married immediately.
5: Well,
3: Harry, you don't have to carry her over the threshold, you know. You can
5: throw
3: her right in the kitchen at the same time. All right, let's see how you work together as a team. You select a dictionary quiz. I'll give you the words, you give me the meanings. If you miss two in a row, you're out. If you get four in a row right, you win $1,000.
4: Oh, by the way, Groucho, any money that I may be fortunate enough to win tonight, I cannot accept under AAU regulations, so I'd like to contribute the money to charity.
3: Oh, you mean you're going to give it to me?
4: Oh, no.
3: Ready? What is a Mustang?
5: Ready?
3: What is it?
4: It's a wild horse.
3: Well, that's
4: Groucho.
3: A horse. I thought a Mustang was what I got here.
2: You have one right now.
3: What is a sombrero?
5: It's a Mexican hat.
3: Mexican hat dance, that's right.
2: You
3: don't
2: have
3: a hat.
2: Two right, get the next two right, and you'll have $1,000.
3: What is a regatta?
4: A boat race. Regatta is a gathering of boats for a race.
3: That's close enough, yeah.
2: You now have three right, you're almost there, get this one right, and the $1,000 is yours.
3: What is a silo?
4: Silo is a large cylindrical thing for storing grain.
3: That's right. You've got four, so...
2: They do. They have $1,000.
3: You've won $1,000. Well, you won $1,000. Now, you can keep it a quid, or else you can come back later and try to double your money. You may even get a chance at $5,000 or $10,000. So go over there and sit down and think about it. And thanks for being on the show.
5: Thank you.
3: Vive la France.
5: Merci, Groucho. Au revoir.
3: Good night, Adam.
2: Groucho, we have a couple of teenagers who want to meet you now. They're LaVon Fram and Charles Wheeler. So folks, you in, please, and meet Groucho Marx.
3: Well, Wheelman. Welcome to Your Bet Your Life. Say the secret word and divide an extra $100. It's a common word, something you see every day. LaVon Scram and Charles Wheeler, huh?
6: Not Thram.
3: Where are you from, Lottie?
6: I was born in Burbank, and I've lived there ever since.
3: You were born where?
6: Burbank.
3: In Burbank?
6: Uh-huh.
3: Oh. How old are you, around 43?
6: 18.
3: Eight?
6: 18.
3: Oh, 18. LaVon, you go to school?
6: Yes, I do. I go to Glendale College.
3: College?
6: Yes.
3: What plans do you have for the future? Are you studying to be a well-known figure? Like a car hop?
6: No, I plan on becoming a lawyer.
3: A lawyer?
6: Mm-hmm.
3: That's a worthy ambition. Why did you decide on the law? What qualifications do you have for the bar? I mean the law.
6: Well, I like to argue, especially with my mother.
3: Oh, you argue? What do you argue about with the mater?
6: Just everything. Especially boys. She likes one type of boy and I like another.
3: Well, it's silly for you and your mother to argue about what kind of boys you each like. You go out with the kind you like and let her go out with the kind she likes. That's known as the Missouri Compromise. Even if it's in Burbank. Your name is LaVon Fram?
7: No.
3: Charles Wheeler?
7: That's right, Charles Exelman.
3: And you say your home is in Wheeling, West Virginia?
7: No, I was born in Hollywood. But I live in Glendale right now.
3: Yeah, well, what is your name is Charles Wheeler. That's a lot to handle. I'll just call you Chuck, huh? Does that have your official approval?
7: Well, no. Chuck sort of bugs me. Why don't you call me Jackson? It's more dignified.
3: Chuck sort of bugs you?
7: Yeah.
3: You want to be dignified, okay, Jackson. As far as I'm concerned, you're solid Jackson. Is that all right?
7: Yes, sir.
3: How old are you, Solid Jackson?
7: 15, sir.
3: Where'd you go to school?
7: I go to Coover High School.
3: What are you studying in school, assuming you're studying anything?
7: Oh, Well, college preparatory work, math and science.
8: What would you like to be when you get out of school, assuming that you ever will?
7: I think I'd like to be a doctor.
8: A doctor, huh? You could be a doctor and she could be a lawyer. You know,
7: that's
8: very
7: right.
8: Nice. You could be a doctor, you know, you marry a girl and then she could be well for nothing.
7: That's right.
8: She could marry a minister and she could be good for nothing. You know, that joke is 50 years old. And from the response I got, I suspect you all knew it, huh? What does your father do, Jackson?
7: Oh, he's a television MC personality.
8: Oh, I didn't know there were any, huh? I thought you had a shifty look when you came out here. What is his name, George Gobel or Pinky Lee?
7: Jackson Wheeler.
8: Jackson Wheeler? Wow. What kind of a show does he have?
7: Well, he has from 10 to 12 in the morning, Channel 11, give it the old plug. He used to have a late, late show.
8: At 10 in the morning?
7: Oh, wait, around 11.
8: Why is he on at such a peculiar hour? Is he ashamed to let people look at him?
7: Oh, no, it just, I don't know, it just, to each his own.
8: That's one of the most baffling answers I've ever heard. Do you have any girlfriends there, Sala Jackson?
7: Well,
8: in addition to this one?
7: Oh, yeah, but they're not swinging right now.
8: You mean eventually they're going to get hung? What do you do when you go out on a date with one of these swinging charmers?
7: Well, I guess you'd say you have a blast.
8: A blast? You mean you blow up the school?
7: No, sir.
8: What is a blast?
7: Well, I mean like you have a swinging time. You hit with it, Daddy. Jive, man.
8: It's a whole new world we're moving in. Now, Jackson, what is your considered mature, experienced opinion of LaVon, since you're a man of the world?
7: Well, she looks like she's a swinging chick.
8: What do you think of Sala Jackson here?
6: I think he's a very nice young man.
8: A very nice young man?
6: Yes.
8: You're rather cautious, aren't you? Now, LaVon, this kid may be 15 in years, but he's going like a house of fire. And my suggestion is grab him just as soon as he collects his week's allowance. Well, you nice youngsters, and if the world of tomorrow is going to be in your hands, we've got plenty to worry about. Okay, let's play You Bet Your Life. You selected world geography. I'm going to ask you some questions. If you get four in a row right, you win $1,000. What is the name of the famous Mexican seaport and resort town south of Mexico City? There's only one in all of Mexico.
7: Acapulco.
8: Acapulco is right.
2: You now have one right.
8: Now, in what country would you find Lake Como?
7: Italy.
8: That's right.
2: You now have two right. Get the next two right and you'll have $1,000.
8: What is the largest city in Africa?
6: Cairo
8: is right. I thought that was a corn syrup.
2: You now have three right. Get the next one right, and you'll have your $1,000.
8: Now, I'm sure you've heard of Mandalay, but in what country is Mandalay?
6: Burma.
8: That's where they get all that stuff for shaving.
2: You have four in a row right. You win $1,000.
8: Was that a blast?
7: Yeah.
8: Now you've won $1,000. You can keep it and quit, or else you can come back later and try to double your money. You may even get a chance at $5,000 or even $10,000. So go over there and sit down and think about it, and no more kissing until you come back. You hear?
2: All right, Groucho, will Sylvie St. Clair and Perry O'Brien come back out here, please?
8: Well, you've won $1,000 so far. If you decide to try for the big money and you fail, you wind up with a total of $500. Now, what are you going to do?
4: I think we'll go on, Groucho.
8: Okay. Now, you understand you're going for the big money. You know you've got to pick two numbers. One for five and one for ten. Now, go ahead, pick the first number for $10,000. What number do you want?
6: Seven, right?
8: Seven is fine. Put it up, George. Now, you pick one for $5,000.
4: three.
3: Three? Put up three on the other side. If neither number comes up, the question is why two. Is that right? Turn the wheel.
5: Comme ça ou comme ça?
3: Comme ci, comme ça. Das macht keinen Unterschied.

0: orchestra just blew their brains out over there.
1: Yes?
0: Your numbers were 3 and 7. It landed on 3, so you've got a chance for $5,000. Are you ready?
2: Ready.
0: The 49th state is Alaska. For $5,000, what was the 48th state to be admitted to the Union? Talk it over.

0: Oregon. What is it?
1: Oregon.
0: No, I'm sorry. Tell them. I'm sorry, mister. Yeah, Arizona. I'm sorry, mister. So you wind up with $500. That isn't too bad. Congratulations.
2: Thank you for being
0: and thanks for being on the show.
2: Thank you, Gladys.
0: Good luck. All right, George, bring out the next couple.
3: Well, let's invite LaVon Thram and Charles Wheeler out here and see what they say.
0: LaVon and Stonewall Jackson, hop out here. Now, you won $1,000. If you decide to try for the big money and you fail, you wind up with a total of $500. Now, what are you going to do?
4: We're going to go.
0: You're going to go?
4: Yes, sir.
0: You
4: want
0: to blast, too?
2: Yeah.
0: Now, you are going for the big money. Okay, you know, you get to pick two numbers.
2: Five.
0: Now put a five up here for $10,000, and I'll pick another number for the $5,000.
2: Seven.
0: Seven, five, and seven. Now, one of you kids turn the wheel.

0: your numbers were 5 and 7, and it landed on 3. So this question is worth $2,000, isn't it? Is that right?
1: Yep.
0: All right, you ready? In 1844, Samuel Morse sent his first telegraph message. It was from Washington to Baltimore. For $2,000, what historic words were transmitted in this first telegraph message? Talk it over.

0: What is it? I don't know. Take a stab at it.
1: Wait a minute. It's from the Constitution of the United States or something.
0: Oh, I'm sorry. The time is up. Mm. What hath God wrought? That's what he said. That's what it says here. I'm sorry you missed it, so you wind up with the $500. That isn't too bad. Congratulations for being with us. You bet your life.

0: And that's You Bet Your Life from March 16th, 1959.
1: It's half past eight, New York time. Time to wake up America and stump the experts. Each week at this time, Lucky Strike invites you to our Information Please party. We play a simple game. You furnish the questions, and our experts try to answer them. For every question we use, Lucky Strike pays out $10 plus a copy of the new Information Please quiz book. If your question stumps us, you get $25 more, plus a 24-volume set of the Encyclopedia Britannica. Send your questions to Information Please, 480 Lexington Avenue, New York City. If our editorial staff edits your questions a bit, don't fret over it. In case of similarity, we'll have to be sole judge of who shall be paid. And all questions become the property of Information Please. And now light up a lucky strike as I present our Master of Ceremonies, book reviewer of the New Yorker magazine, whose new book, Reading I've Liked, is appearing on most of the bestseller lists, Clifton Fadiman. Mr. Fadiman.
2: Ladies and gentlemen, as you know, Information Please is entirely unprepared and unrehearsed. And tonight, our four fact fanciers consist of John Kieran, sports authority, and author of The American Sporting Scene, his newest book, and also, begosh, an actor, for he's to appear on Fred Allen's show this Wednesday evening. Then Franklin P. Adams, famous light verse writer and originator of the Conning Tower. Deems Taylor, music critic, who it seems also has a new book out this week, A Treasury of Gilbert and Sullivan. And that great and antic zany here tonight, minus mustache and cigar. Oh, he's got a good cigar. The one and only Groucho Marx. Now, I note that two of you gentlemen are getting books out this week. What's happened to you, Mr. Adams? No book?
3: I've written more books than all these boys put together.
2: No boasting. Mr. Marx, any books from you?
4: No, but I'd like to sell this suit if you know anybody.
2: I think that would be harder. Remember, now, for each question that we miss, Lucky Strike rings up $25. And that's paid out to the sender, plus 24 volumes of the Encyclopedia Britannica. Well, we're off with a question from J.J. Mahoney of St. Louis. Can you mention three people whose nicknames describe a mood? Oh, happy or gay or jolly or anything of the sort. Mr. Adams.
3: Lucky Baldwin.
2: Lucky Baldwin. Who is Lucky Baldwin?
3: Well, he was a horse player, I think, and maybe a horse owner.
2: Sounds all right to me. It does describe a mood. Mr. Marks.
5: Gloomy Gus.
2: Gloomy Gus? Who is Gloomy Gus?
5: I haven't the faintest idea.
6: Happy Hooligan's Park.
2: I guess they got to accept
6: a comic supplement for
5: Happy Hooligan's Park.
2: Yes, he's a comic strip character, and it's okay, Mr. Marx. Mr. Taylor.
5: Groucho Marx.
2: Groucho Marx, yeah. You know, Mr. Taylor, that almost sounds like a put-up job. Mr. Kieran.
7: It does,
8: doesn't it? Sad Sam Jones, the old Yankee pitcher who wasn't sad at all.
2: Why'd they call him that, then?
8: It was all a mistake.
2: Well, it gives us four of them. Any other ideas, Mr. Marks?
5: Weary Willie.
2: Weary Willie, yes. You stick to the comic strips, don't you? Don't know any real people at all?
5: No, I do most of my reading there.
2: And there was Gloomy Gil Dobie, Calamity Jane, Happy Chandler, the senator from Kentucky, and many others, perhaps.
5: Lucky about Baldwin?
2: Yes, Lucky. That's right, Mr. Marks.
3: Hey, that's pretty good.
2: That's getting two out of one.
5: Filthy Luca.
9: Is that anybody?
2: Comic strip character, Mr. Marks. Well, that was very easy, just to give you some confidence. Now, how about this one? This comes from Gene Edward Sosin of Flushing, New York. Can you sing a few lines? Sing, gentlemen. Sing a few lines from a song about the following captains. Now, the first is a captain who never used bad language or abuse. Mr. Adams.
3: Captain of the Pinafore.
2: Yes, we are asked to sing. You may recite.
3: And a right good captain, too.
2: That's reciting.
3: He's very, very good. Oh, you mean about
2: that's,
3: the...
2: No, that's very good. Go
3: other
2: ahead.
3: Thing?
2: Yes. How about the lines that show us that he never used bad language or abuse?
3: Bad language or abuse, I never use, whatever the emergency.
2: Nice work.
3: Though bother it, I may
8: occasionally say...
3: I never use a big D.
8: No, never. What, never? Well,
3: hardly ever.
8: I never use a big D.
3: Then,
8: give three cheers and one cheer more for the hardy captain of the Pinafore. Give three cheers and one cheer more.
7: For the captain of the pen, the floor.
2: Thank you, gentlemen.
7: Clean that up.
2: Well, that washes up the captain who never
5: that
2: used that
5: money. That certainly washes up Gilbert himself.
2: All right. Now, how about a captain who was...
5: 10 years, that's all.
2: I got another captain on deck here. Who? A captain who was a moral man. A captain who was a moral man. Mr. Marks?
5: Animal crackers. Hooray for Captain Spaulding.
2: Ah, can you give us any of it, Mr. Marks?
5: Captain is a moral man. Hooray for Captain Spaulding, the African explorer. Did someone call me Schnorrer? Hooray, hooray, hooray. He went into the jungle where all the monkeys throw nuts. If I stay here, I'll go nuts. Hooray, hooray, hooray.
2: Oh, that's wonderful to have you, recall that for us.
5: Sure.
2: No, that's enough.
8: Captain, got any manhood, you don't want
3: Captain Horatio Hornblower was a moral man, too.
2: Yes, he
8: but
2: was.
8: He had no music.
2: No, had no music. At any rate,
5: no
2: music that Mr. Marks could give us. Now, how about a captain who wasn't cut out for the Army? A captain who wasn't cut out for the Army. Mr. Adams?
3: Jinx.
2: Jinx is right.
3: Of the Horse Marines.
2: Couple of lines from it. I joined my corps when 21. Remember how it goes? Of course, I thought it capital fun. When the enemy came, then off I'd run, for I wasn't cut out for the Army.
5: Take it away, Fatima.
2: That's the best I can do. All right, that gives us 3 captains out of 3 and sends us on to Madeline Burton of New York City, who sends this question in. Marks, I bet you'll stay out of this one. A murder has
5: I'll
2: just...
5: Take half your bet, Cliff.
2: Well, let's see. A murder, gentlemen, has just been committed on the Shakespearean stage. In what play by Shakespeare does a character use these words right after the murder is committed? I'll give you the words. Now, the first set of words is, get 2 out of 3 on this, villainy, villainy, villainy. Tell me in what play those words are uttered. You don't have to give me the character. How about a guess? Mr. Marks is throwing the question to Mr. Curran, who has just dropped it. Mr. Curran, what a guess at it?
3: Othello.
2: What did you say?
3: Othello.
2: Say it again.
3: Othello.
2: That's right. Very
8: that's
2: good. Othello
5: is that
2: correct.
5: Six delicious flavors?
2: Othello is correct. And it's Amelia, the wife of Iago, who utters the phrase,
3: there
2: villainy,
3: you
2: villainy,
3: have
2: villainy.
3: It.
2: Very good, Mr. Adams. Now, how about this one? Oh, horror, horror, horror. In what play is that said?
8: Sounds like Macbeth.
2: Say, that's very good, Mr. Kieran. Macbeth is right. Who says the words, would you imagine?
8: Why, the lord who goes in to wake the sleeping king.
2: Well, it's after the murder, yes, after the murder of Duncan. It's Macduff.
3: Macduff
2: says the word. Well, now we have...
3: lay on Macduff.
2: That's the one.
5: Lay on... We used to say, lay off Macduff.
3: Lay off McBride.
2: Yeah. Let me get on with this question, gentlemen, because I have one more of them. Here's a phrase. Howl, howl... Howl, howl. That's 4 howls. Who says that? Where, Mr. Kieran?
8: I think that probably is in King Lear.
2: It is indeed.
3: By William Dean Howell.
2: yeah, right after the murder of whom?
8: Cordelia.
2: Of Cordelia, that's quite right. Thank you very much. That gives us 3 out of 3. How about this one from M.C. Clendenning of Detroit? I think we ought to get all on this. Very easy question. Who is referred to as the man of 1,000 holds? The man of 1,000 holds. Mr. Kieran?
8: Oh, Hackenschmidt. Or Gotch.
2: Well, which?
8: Well, both, if you ask them.
2: Well, I'm not certain. Mr. Marks?
5: Earl Caddock.
2: Gotch is right. You think it's Earl Caddock?
5: It's Earl Caddock.
2: How long
8: he
2: do you want to argue?
8: He had one hold. He had a scissors hold.
2: Well, we think of Gotch.
5: Gotch had a toe hold.
2: A toe hold, yes. But he also had 999 other holds, apparently. How about the man of 1,000 faces? Who's that? Man of 1,000 faces. Mr. Marks.
5: Well, some Jack and Vaudeville. I don't know his name.
2: Oh, you don't know? No, a very well-known name, Mr. Taylor.
5: Lon Chaney.
2: Lon Chaney, yes. And how about the man of 1,000 wives? Who would that be? Man of 1,000 wives, Mr. Adams.
3: Solomon.
2: Yes.
3: King.
10: Synonym for wisdom.
2: Yes. King, so he had 700 wives and 300 concubines, if you want to be exact about it. There must have been a lot of good numbers in the 1,000. And how about... this one from Mrs. Elizabeth Green of Arcadia, California. This is very hard one. Get 3 out of 4 on it. In what play or book does a lady thief marry her intended victim? Get it? Mr. Taylor.
5: The Last of Mrs. Cheney.
2: Very good, Mr. Taylor. That's right.
5: Ina Clare and Roland Young.
2: Very good memory. Thank you. And now in what play or book does the victim claim...
5: Frederick
2: the...
5: Lonsdale.
2: Now we have everything.
5: Yes.
2: I think we have all the information we can stand
5: Master Theater.
2: In what player
5: no
2: book...
5: No matinees.
2: Thank you. Thank you. I'll get to this yet. In what player book does the victim claim the swag was a gift? Mr. Kieran.
7: Les Miserables.
2: Les Miserables, yes. What's he stolen and from whom?
7: He's stolen the silver service from the bishop.
2: Yes. Who is it that stolen the silver service?
7: Jean Valjean.
2: Jean Valjean. I suppose you're going to tell me what theater that played, Mr. Taylor.
5: No, but the service wasn't very good, did
10: Carnegie Lyceum.
2: How about this one? In what player book does a doctor become a thief in order to study the effects of crime? This is a play. Doctor becomes a thief in order to study Mr. Taylor.
10: The Amazing Dr. Clitterhouse?
2: Yes, that's exactly right. The Amazing Dr. Clitterhouse. Very good memory you have for these things,
10: yeah,
2: Mr. Taylor.
10: Sit right on those laurels and keep quiet.
2: And how about one in which a house is built to recover the stolen article? Mr. Morris.
3: Animal Crackers.
2: Mr. Taylor, Mr. Adams, thank you very much. You remember the story?
5: You took the words right out of my script.
2: Do you remember the story at all, Mr. Mark's story of Animal
5: Crackers? Not if I can avoid it, no.
2: Well, it's a very, very good story.
5: I'd like to hear it sometime.
2: You ought to use it sometime. How about this one from D.R. Roberts of Laurelton, Long Island? Now, you're going to hear some entrance music played. Three different pieces of entrance music. Identify a well-known votable act from the entrance music. Is that clear? Let's have the first. Get two out of three. Mr. Adams?
3: The act was Lottie Gilson.
2: Not according to my information.
3: I don't care. It was Lottie Gilson.
2: Well, I'm glad we're conducting this argument.
3: The song is Elsie from Chelsea, and it probably is supposed to have introduced Elsie Janis.
2: And didn't it?
3: I don't know, but Lottie Gilson sang the song.
2: All right. That may be true. My card says Elsie Janis, but I'm sure that your memory goes back further than mine and is more accurate anyway. Call it correct. How about the next one? Mr. Marks.
5: The Four Mortons.
2: Gee whiz, we can't seem to get any of the answers on my card. The Four Mortons, not the Avon Comedy Four.
5: Could be.
2: Which do you like?
5: I like the Four Mortons.
3: I like the Four Mortons.
2: All right, I'll take the Four Mortons. I'm the next and last.
5: I'll take three Mortons if you don't want to give four.
2: Mr. Marks.
5: Francis White.
2: Francis White used to come in singing...
5: Mississippi.
2: Mississippi is right. That's very good, gentlemen.
5: That was before it was a river.
2: So far... It's been a remarkably brilliant evening. Lucky Strike has paid out nothing and no sets of the Encyclopedia Britannica. And now Mr. Cross has something to say in favor of a sterling American virtue.
1: That's common sense, ladies and gentlemen. And applied to the subject of smoking, your own common sense will tell you that in a cigarette, it's the tobacco that counts. The better the tobacco, the better the smoke. Now, Lucky Strike means fine tobacco. We bring you proof of this in reports from tobacco markets all over the South. Reports that show we consistently pay the price to get the finer, milder leaf. For example, so far this season, according to latest reports, at Madison, North Carolina, the American Tobacco Company has paid 45% more per pound for the tobacco it bought for its cigarettes and other tobacco products. Yes, 45% above the average market price paid for all the various types and grades of tobacco sold there. And the best we buy goes into Lucky's. Mr. Fadiman, have I demonstrated a good common-sense reason for smokers to try Lucky Strike?
2: You've supplied both precept and proof, Mr. Cross, and in just 54 seconds. And now how about this one from Walter G. Davis of Portland, Maine? Duchesses, you know, have sort of been in the news lately. So here's a question about duchesses. What duchess advocated child-beating? Mr. Kieran.
11: In Alice in Wonderland.
2: Yes,
11: Alice. Speak sharply to your little boy and beat him when he sneezes.
2: Thank you, gentlemen. Right.
11: He
2: now, what,
11: does it to
2: what duchess smiled too much? What duchess smiled too much? Mr. Moore.
5: The Duchess of Windsor.
2: Possibly. Well, she has a very nice smile, Mr. Moore.
11: The last duchess that was painted on the wall.
2: Yes, in
11: Browning.
2: In Browning's famous poem, that's right. And how about a duchess who lived in a dream world? Mr. Taylor?
10: Mary, Duchess of Towers, and Peter Robinson.
2: That's right. Mr. Kieran, what were you going to say?
5: Same thing.
2: The same thing. Well, that gives us three out of three, which we were required to get. And
5: how about getting
2: one?
5: Back to Vaudeville?
2: Well, we may. Stick around, Mr. Marks, and we may get back
5: to I'd like
2: back
5: to get
2: to
5: in this, too, you know.
2: You ought to be able to get into the next one. You know something about Gilbert and Sullivan, Mr. Marks, don't you? Don't tell us. Now, the board, this is a question coming from Mrs. Howard C. Jensen of Boston. The board is asked by Mrs. Jensen to identify these arias from Gilbert and Sullivan and show they know the works by singing the opening choruses. Is that clear? Let's have the first. We're going to get all on this if we can. All right, now you have to sing the opening chorus, gentlemen, together if possible.
12: Oh, we sail the ocean blue, our saucy ship's a beauty. We're sober men and true, and attentive to our duty.
13: When the balls whistle free over the right blue sea.
2: Not enough
12: for
2: Mark.
12: For play. Hey.
2: Very good, gentlemen. Now how about the next one? Now, what's the opening chorus, Mr. Taylor?
12: Now, if you want to know who we are.
2: Well, go, I want to get a few more.
12: If you want to know who we are gentlemen of Japan. On many a faith in your.
2: I like the way in which you have
14: that's
2: at least three. I like the three tempi that you have.
14: What's the difference? Gilbert isn't around now. You don't say anything, we won't.
2: All right, we'll keep it quiet. And how about the next one and the last? Does that puzzle you, gentlemen? Mr.
12: We are something little fairy skipping hither.
2: You've got it. Approximately right. Mr. Taylor, can you...
12: Well, we're something little fairies in the hither, in the
2: tripping hither, tripping thither.
14: Tripping I don't know hither. Why they're tripping, but...
2: Nobody knows why or whither, and so forth. We must dance and we must sing round about our fairy ring. Is that right, Mr. Taylor?
10: Perfect.
2: You're the old Gilbert and Sullivan expert.
14: This will kill any possibility of a revival.
2: People are more stubborn than you think, Mr. Marsh.
14: There's going to be an awful lot of people going back to Victor Herbert.
2: How about this one from Barbara Hess of Poughkeepsie, New York? I think we ought to get all on this. It's not hard. It's about famous guides. Whom did each of these people guide? Anselmo is the first. As a guide, this is from a novel. Guided whom?
10: That's a Kieran question.
2: That's a tough one.
10: No.
2: Mr. Marks, you give that to Mr. Kieran?
10: Anselmo?
2: No, just Anselmo. He guided Robert Jordan, who was the hero of Hemingway's novel, For Whom the Bell Tolls. Well, that gives us one wrong. Now, how about Buffalo Bill? He's a famous guide. Whom did he guide, Mr. Kieran?
7: Well, he guided for Custer for a while, I think.
2: I don't know whether he guided Custer, but he certainly guided
7: the
2: Army.
7: United States Army.
12: He guided Wild West show all over the country.
2: Yes, that's true, too.
12: And Annie Oakley.
2: He was a guide in the Indian Wars in the late 60s and early 70s. Remember that, Mr. Marks, don't you? Good. Now, how about Virgil? Virgil?
14: How about Opera Guide by Norman Levy?
2: Haven't got that on the card. Mr.
7: Virgil guided Dante through the Inferno.
2: Yes, that's right. And Tonto guided whom? Tonto, T-O-N-T-O. Mean anything to you, gentlemen?
12: Tonto Marks?
2: No, no.
14: Tonto probably guided her uncle.
2: Tonto,
7: I'm not sure of the name, but is that the mouse that guided the elephant in Dumby or whatever his name is?
2: Dumbo? No, I think Timothy is. Isn't Timothy the name of the mouse? No, Tonto is the guide for the Lone Ranger, gentlemen. The Tonto is an Indian guide for the Lone Ranger. I guess we lose $25. And sent out a set of the Britannica, courtesy of Lucky Strike.
10: Well, we don't listen to radio.
2: Apparently not.
14: I only listen to information, please.
2: Thank you, Mr. Mark.
12: Next week.
2: How about this one from Lois Davy of Port Washington, New York? In what field of activity might each of these statements be made? We get two out of three. Now, the first is, did you scratch? Mr. Adams?
12: That might be pocket billiards.
2: Yes, and what would it mean?
10: Coarsely known as pool.
2: Yes, you can say pool, Mr. Adams.
14: Say pool, Frank.
12: That means if the cue ball enters a pocket.
2: A scratch?
12: A scratch or failure to hit the object ball.
2: Yes, or failure to hit any ball.
14: But you can scratch without playing pool.
2: Yes, but it's a technical term, Mr. Marks. For example, if the phrase, I adjust, is used. What game are you playing, Mr. Kieran?
7: That is the English translation of the French chess term j'adoube.
2: And what does that mean?
7: I am not intending to move this piece. I just want to fix it on its square, because otherwise, if you touch a piece without saying anything, you must move that piece.
15: That's exactly right, Mr. Pierre. What's the French phrase?
7: J'adoube.
15: J'adoube? Mm-hmm. That means adjust, does it? Yes. Thank you. And how about the...
14: That's on a regular $1.50 dinner.
15: Well, we have 2 out of 3.
14: I could have been home tonight minding my own business.
15: Oh, you're doing very well. How about
14: here making a
15: sachet? S-A-S-H-A-Y.
14: What?
15: Sachet? S-A-S-H-A-Y. Mr. Kieran?
7: That's in dancing.
15: Yes.
7: Old-fashioned square dance.
15: Square dance. That's right. What does it mean? What do you do when
7: you... sway back and forward. You come up to somebody and then come back again.
15: Well, Mr. Taylor...
16: He means... the line and come up and meet and then back away from each
15: other. That's right. That is
14: sachet. That is if you're married.
15: Pardon?
14: You're married to a swayback. Or is that a biscuit that you have for breakfast?
15: You confuse yourself, Mr. Marks. Here's one from C.C.D. Briggs of New York City. I think we're going to get
14: over it. C.C.D. Briggs?
15: No. C.C.D. C.C.D. Briggs. Name a novel written by the author of each of these plays. The Circle is the first play. Name a novel written by the author, Mr. Kier. Mr.
17: No.
15: Taylor.
17: Of Human Bondage.
15: Yes, the author being?
17: Somerset Maugham.
15: Somerset Maugham. How about Little Accident? Little Accident. Name a novel written by the author of Little Accident. Mr. Adams?
3: That's Floyd Dell.
15: It is indeed. And what novel could you name by Floyd Dell? Mr.
3: Mooncalf.
15: Mooncalf. Very good. What were you going to say, Mr. Marks?
3: Mooncalf.
15: Good again. A play known as Redemption. Name a novel written by the author, Mr. Marks.
3: Tolstoy.
15: Who told you that? That's right.
14: You're bound to absorb some knowledge sitting next to Adam.
15: Yeah, Tolstoy. And what novel did Tolstoy write? What novel? Give me
14: Redemption.
15: One. Redemption. No, Redemption is the play. This is where you came in, Marks. Mr. Taylor?
17: War and Peace.
15: War and Peace. That's one novel, Mr. Marks. War and Peace. Not two. And
17: Anna Karenina.
15: Anna Karenina. And there are 2 or 3 others. Now, how about this one from Florence E. Ruff of Middletown, Pennsylvania? I'm going to read you some vows, B-O-W-S, vows. Tell me who makes these vows, where they're from. I'm going to live through this, and when it's over, I'm never going to be hungry again. Who says that? I'm going to live through this, Mr. Taylor.
16: Oh, wait a minute. That just means that I'm thinking.
7: How do we know?
15: I can't give you very much more time.
3: Would that be a Dickens character?
15: No, it is not.
16: No, it's a modern
15: It is modern.
16: Character.
15: It's Scarlett O'Hara's famous vow in Gone with the Wind. I'm going to live through this, and when it's over, I'm never going to be hungry again. Well, that's one wrong. I have to get the next two right. Here's another. Wherever there's a fight so hungry people can eat, I'll be there. Wherever there's a cop beating up a guy, I'll be there. Mr. Marks.
14: Clifford Odets.
15: No, though it might be characteristic of him. It's a vow made by a fictional character. Mr. Taylor, are you thinking again?
16: I'm still thinking.
15: Mr. Gary?
7: It's in a play. It's in a modern play. And,
15: it's a tough one. I imagine many of us are familiar with it from the movie of The Grapes of Wrath. It's Tom Joad's vow to his mother in a very affecting scene in The Grapes of Wrath. That gives us 2 wrong vows out of 2. And here's the 3rd. We shall fight on the beaches, we shall fight on the landing grounds, in the fields, in the streets, in the hills. We shall never surrender. Mr. Taylor.
16: Mr. Churchill.
15: Yes. Speech following...
16: the retreat from Dunkirk.
15: Yes, Winston Churchill following the evacuation of Dunkirk. That loses us $25 and sends a set of the Britannica to Miss Ruff, courtesy of Lucky Strike, and sends us on to the next question from Mr. George L. Booth of South Euclid, Ohio. Get 2 out of 3 if you can on this. Now, each of these numbers has a special meaning with regard to a special occupation. Tell me what each of the numbers means. What does 30 mean to a newspaper man? 30, Mr. Kieran.
7: Means good night. It's a sign-off.
15: It's a sign-off.
7: Work is over.
15: That's right, the end of a story.
7: Yeah.
15: Do you know the origin of it?
7: Well, it's a symbol that you put at the end of your story, or the typesetters do. Maybe Frank probably would know.
3: Comes in on the AP... wire when there's nothing more to say.
15: That's correct, but why should it be 30 rather than 40?
3: I don't know. I forgot.
15: We'll
16: I
15: probably
16: think it was originally a
15: tomorrow.
16: Telegrapher's symbol.
15: Meaning the end?
16: Dash. Yes, I don't know what the dots and dashes would be. But...
15: Well, it would be interesting to find out how the number 30 was used.
14: I'll check up on it.
15: All right, Mr. Marks. We're depending on you. How about this? What does 5 million RBC mean to a doctor? 5 million RBC, Mr. Marks.
14: I don't know, but it's awful for the patient.
15: Mr. Kieran?
7: Sounds something like a blood count.
15: It is.
3: Sounds something like a bill.
15: No.
7: So many,
14: corpuscles,
7: I guess.
15: Yes. Mr. Kieran says it's the number of red blood corpuscles in the normal blood count to one cc of blood.
14: It's like red sails in the sunset.
15: Approximately, yes. What does the number 86 mean to a hash house waiter? 86. Any idea?
3: What? Ham and egg.
15: Pardon?
3: Ham and egg.
15: No. Mr. Marks?
14: What haven't you, 86?
15: No, just 86. Oh, you don't know that. They're a tough one. It means that there's no more of any food item on the menu. I suppose the...
14: Well, they can still give you hash.
15: Yes, I suppose so. That gives you only 2 out of 3, but apparently that's enough, gentlemen. Now, how about this one? From Mrs. Remington Corper of Staten Island. Get 2 out of 3 on this. Name the play in which all or most of the action takes place in the following places. Takes place in a train. What play? Mr. Adams.
3: 20th Century.
15: Very good. Takes place in a boat. A play takes place in a boat, Mr. Marks?
14: Outward Bound.
15: Very good. Takes place in a dugout. Mr. Kieran?
7: What Price Glory?
15: What Price Glory? Is there a dugout in it? I don't think so.
3: Journey's End.
15: Takes the action, practically all of the action takes
7: That's
15: place
7: right.
15: in a dugout.
7: Practically.
15: We got 2 out of 3 on that. That's all we were required to get. Now, Mr. Cross tells us of an encounter he had with a gentleman in search of enlightenment.
18: Well, Mr. Fadiman, evidently some people's ideas about advertising have been a little upset by my recent comments on this program. You'll recall I've pointed out that if Lucky Strike stopped all advertising, radio, magazine, and newspaper, yes, if our cigarettes came to you completely unheralded and unsung, the price you pay for a package of Luckies would not be reduced one iota. But the other day, a gentleman I was introduced to said smilingly, Mr. Cross, I'd always thought that advertising costs money. Of course it does, I told him. However, the total cost of advertising Luckies is such a small fraction of a cent a package that even if it were entirely eliminated, the saving per package could not be passed on to you. You see, smokers, advertising is not what you pay for when you buy Luckies. The makers of Luckies have always believed that in a cigarette, it's the tobacco that counts. The tobacco, not the advertising. And we pay what it costs to get the milder, better-tasting tobacco for Luckies. For instance, 20% more than the market average at Hartsville, Tennessee last season, 34% more at Asheville, North Carolina, and so on all over the South. Yes, Lucky Strike means fine tobacco. Why not make your next package Luckies and prove to yourself that it's the tobacco that counts?
15: Thank you, Mr. Cross.
18: You'll recall I've pointed out that if Lucky Strike stopped all advertising, radio, magazine, and newspaper... Yes, if our cigarettes came to you completely unheralded and unsung, the price you pay for a package of Luckies would not be reduced one iota. But the other day, a gentleman I was introduced to said smilingly, Mr. Cross, I'd always thought that advertising costs money. Of course it does, I told him. However, the total cost of advertising Luckies is such a small fraction of a cent a package that even if it were entirely eliminated, the saving per package could not be passed on to you. You see, smokers, advertising is not what you pay for when you buy Luckies. The makers of Luckies have always believed that in a cigarette, it's the tobacco that counts. The tobacco, not the advertising. And we pay what it costs to get the milder, better-tasting tobacco for Luckies. For instance, 20% more than the market average at Hartsville, Tennessee last season. 34% more at Asheville, North Carolina. And so on, all over the South. Yes, Lucky Strike means...

0: the advertising, and we pay what it costs to get the milder, better-tasting tobacco for Lucky's. For instance, 20% more than the market average at Hartsville, Tennessee last season, 34% more at Asheville, North Carolina, and so on, all over the South. Yes, Lucky Strike means fine tobacco. Why not make your next package Lucky's and prove to yourself that it's the tobacco that counts?
1: Thank you, Mr. Cross. This evening, Lucky Strike has cheerfully paid out $50 and two sets of the Encyclopedia Britannica. Thank you on behalf of Lucky Strike, Mr. D. Taylor and Mr. G. Marks, for attending our party tonight. Now, next week, our terrific trio, Levance, Kieran, and Adams, will have as their fourth guest a man who has served his country as commercial attaché in Berlin up to recently and is the author of the well-known bestseller, You Can't Do Business with Hitler, Mr. Douglas Miller. Remember, for every question we use, whether or not it's answered correctly, the sender gets $10. And if the question stumps our experts, you not only get $25 more, but in addition, the complete 24-volume set of the Encyclopedia Britannica. Remember to send your letters with questions and the correct answers to Information, Please, at 480 Lexington Avenue, New York City. And now, a parting message from Mr. L.A. Speed Riggs, famous tobacco auctioneer from Goldsboro, North Carolina.
0: When you hear that chant, ladies and gentlemen, remember these two important facts. That at market after market, we pay the price to get the milder, better-tasting tobaccos. And that with independent experts, with men who know tobacco best, it's Lucky's 2-to-1. Yes, in a cigarette, it's the tobacco that counts. And Lucky Strike means fine tobacco. But see for yourself. Next time, ask for Lucky Strike.
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Working all the time.

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1: What'd I tell you? Look at that chin. He's a killer, all right. 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
2: He's a gangster and a rat.
1: He ain't no gangster. He's a real old-time desperado. Gangsters is foreigners, and he's an American. Wait till the sheriff finds out he's here, and we'll see some real killing. Who'd we do?
0: The cops ain't likely to catch up with us, not tonight. So we can all be quiet and peaceable and have a few beers together and listen to the music. And not make any wrong moves.
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2: 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In Rhode Island, it's up to 30 days before Election Day. So if you have not registered yet, please register and get involved with the election coming up. This is Jimmy Dean. The name of the show is Rumble. I'm your host tonight. Glad to be with you. It's our second week in a row, so it's kind of exciting to be here at WRIU Kingston, 90.3 on your dial, and also WRIU.org. We just heard 10 versions of Summertime Blues. It's kind of this week, the first week of August has always been kind of that turning point for me when I used to be down at the shore and just kind of, summer's here. But I also can see, and last night we had that cool snap there. So kind of reminds us of what's coming down the road. I don't want to wish it away, but definitely some Summertime Blues now. So we heard the original there, the one by Eddie Cochran. That was released in

March of 1958. It was co-written by his manager, Jerry Capehart, and it came out Gold Star Recording Studios. And actually, it was a tribute to a TV series character that was on the Amos and Andy TV show. So just some little trivia that you can have for you there. Before that, we had a version by the Stray Cats, I think probably one of the more closer versions to the originals. We all know Brian Setzer and company worshipped Eddie Cochran and Gene Vincent and really attributed most of their work to them. Before that was Summertime Blues, Blue Cheer. I think The Who got theirs. That's that 70s heavy metal sound to it. And then Summertime Blues by Rush was before that. That was actually released in 2004, but a similar type of sound. We had Summertime Blues by the Hep Stars. That was a Swedish band in the 60s. And then probably one of my favorites, Summertime Blues by Joan Jett and the Blackhearts. So more of the new wave, kind of the roadie wave sound that we had there. One of the early copies of it was Johnny Chester. That was before that, Summertime Blues by Johnny Chester. And then there was before that, Summertime Blues by T-Rex, Mark Bolan and T-Rex doing their version. Not quite the heavy metal, but definitely a little more electric guitar, a little more improv there. And then we had Summertime Blues by The Who, probably one of the more favorite rock versions from their Live at Leeds album. And then we started off the Summertime Blues set with the boss, Bruce Springsteen, our shot of Bruce juice for today. And way back when, we heard before that Backstreets by Bruce Springsteen off the Born to Run album. To me, one of those nighttime summer songs. And we started off with our trademark song, Rumble, the only instrumental song that was ever banned in this country by Link Wray. Again, Jimmy Dean, I'm happy to be with you. I'd love to hear from you. Maybe you could tell me which one of those Summertime Blues was your favorite. You can give me a call, 401-792-9030. And now let's get back. That's 401-792-9030. And now let's get back to some more summertime music.

0: All right, everybody in the car. Let's go.
1: What are we going to do first when we get there, Mom? Go for a hike?
0: Sure, if you want.
1: What about canoeing? Can we go canoeing, too?
0: I don't see why.
1: What about a bike ride? No, I want to fish.
0: Okay.
1: I've never been fishing.
0: Honey, we can do it all.
1: How long does it take to get to the forest?
0: It's not.
1: Is it going to be long?
0: No, sweetie.
1: I bet it takes forever.
0: It's not that far.
1: Are we there yet?
0: Yep, we're here.
1: Already? No way. Come on, come on.
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3: Yes, we're very lucky to be here in Rhode Island with lots of nature and things to enjoy. So hopefully you're getting out there and enjoying it this summer. Right before the break, we heard Here Comes the Sun by the Beatles. Hopefully we'll get a little bit of sun in the coming days. At the end of today, we had a little. And I know there's some rain coming through, the storms coming up the coast. But I think somewhere in the weekend it will get summer sunny. And that'll be good. Summertime by Big Brother and the Holding Company. Janis Joplin's first band. Surf City, Jan and Dean. In the Summertime, Mungo Jerry. And Summer in the City, The Loving Spoonful. Those are things that I remember from my youth, constantly singing throughout the summer, especially when it got very hot in the urban areas. Jimmy Dean with you. It is WRIU Kingston here, 90.3 on your dial. Live DJs, not a playlist. So hopefully you're getting a little more diversity in your music than the playlists play for you, because once they know what you like, they keep regurgitating it to you. So hopefully we're getting you a little more diversity here. I'd love to hear from you if you have a request on a summer song. 401-792-9030. The name of the show is Rumble. Unfortunately, I won't be in tomorrow with the Roadie Wave show due to some station work that's going on here, and the station will be closed, and they'll be playing some playlists during the middle of the day. I will be back for the Roots and Offshoots show a week from today. So next Wednesday at 6 a.m., I'll be back on the air. Let's get back to some of these summer songs. And now, something by Stan Getz, the girl from Iwo Jima.
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0: This message is for all of you sitting in the passenger seat. 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Well, why not just ask them to stop? 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It might be a little awkward, but believe me, you'll live.
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2: Jimmy Dean here with you at WRIU Kingston. It's roughly halfway through the show. Finishing up that summer set that we had the classic Summer Breeze by Seals and Crofts. Kind of a mellow thing, but still, I think, gets you in that summer mood quite well. Hot Fun in the Summertime, Sly and the Family Stone, Sitting on the Dock of the Bay, Otis Redding, that Memphis sound, and then Time is Tight, Booker T and the MGs, also from Memphis. Then we had a little bit of a reggae influence or island influence, Tide is High by Blondie, Sun is Shining, Bob Marley. And then we started off with The Girl from Ipanema by Stan Getz. So hopefully you enjoyed that. We're here in the middle of summer, first week of August. Things are starting to heat up here on campus. So starting to see some things. They're paving parking lots and cleaning up things. So getting ready for the students to come back. And hopefully you're enjoying your summer here in lovely Rhode Island. Some ways that you can also enjoy your summer is let's talk about some of the happenings that's going on in the area with live music. So at the Pump House right down the road here on the 10th, Forever Young with Nicole Gautier, and it's a Joni Mitchell tribute. And then on the 11th, Good Trees River Band. At the Narrow Center for the Arts on the 10th is Assembly of Dust. On the 15th, Sue Foley will be there. On the 16th, Honey Island Swamp Band. Looking out ahead on the 21st, Jorma Kekkonen will be there from the Great Hot Tuna. The Greenwich Odeon, Roseanne Cash will be there on the 10th. Sons of Cream will be there on the 18th. And on the 22nd, NRBQ. Lost Lonely Boys, I think, was just added to that on the 11th, and Colin James on the 19th. At the Newport Live Music Series, which is at the Norman Bird Sanctuary, Alexa Rose will be there on the 23rd, and John Gorka will be there on the 29th. Maybe he'll play his song, I'm from New Jersey. Blackstone River Theater in Cumberland, on looks like on the 11th, is Cold Chocolate. And then Chan's up in Woonsocket on the 10th, on the 9th is the Preach Eaters. And then Matt Swanton Band on the 10th. Looking out ahead on the 17th is the Fat City Band. And a big favorite on the 30th is the James Montgomery Band. Papa Chubby out into September on the 7th. Some other things going on. Tom Rush, we missed. He's August 25th. Tom Rush will be at the Rhode Island Folk Festival at Crescent Park in East Providence. That's again on the 25th. And then at the Knickerbocker down in Westerly, the All-Stars will be featuring Sugar Ray Norcia and Darcel Wilson on the 10th. And then looking out to the 16th is Woolly Mammoth. And then at the Narragansett Cafe on the 11th is Howling Roads. On the 18th is Ed Peabody and the Blue Thang. And on the 25th is Next Stop Band. So those are some of the happenings that are going on here in Rhode Island. Please go out and look at and listen to live music if you can. The Podunk Bluegrass Festival is August 8th through 11th, so that's starting tomorrow at the Goshen Fairgrounds. So if you want to look at that, go to podunkbluegrass.com. So that, again, is the setup with what we have here And then let's get back to the music again. Jimmy Dean, if you have a request, give me a call or just want to talk. 401-792-9030.